0: to an emerging bird flu threat. The New South Wales government says the deadly H5 strain, now confirmed in the state, has not spread to commercial poultry or eggs. Five other cases have so far been confirmed in wild birds found in WA and South Australia. An Australian rules footballer remains in a critical condition after an on-field clash in a local league match at Laylaw in Melbourne's north. The 27-year-old man suffered a head injury during a reserves match yesterday afternoon. He remains in a critical condition at the Royal Melbourne Hospital. An extra 400 roles with local councils will be created across New South Wales. The state government says it'll expand its Fresh Start program, launched 2 years ago, to support hundreds of apprentices, trainees and cadets. Premier Chris Minns says it's about giving people a start and boosting local economies.
1: This is about ensuring more young people can get a great start to their working life, particularly in the regions and the bush where most of the council positions were filled and they're obviously desperately needed.
0: Anthony Albanese will be in Fiji to sign a landmark treaty as Australia and China face off in a diplomatic fight for influence in the Indo-Pacific. The Prime Minister arrives in Suva today and is expected to sign an agreement with his Fijian counterpart on Monday. He'll then travel to the Solomon Islands to progress negotiations on a new treaty. Mr. Albanese will host other Pacific leaders in Brisbane midweek and then meet Indian Prime Minister Narendra Modi in Melbourne later in the week. The head of Venezuela's National Assembly says rescue operations are still underway to search for survivors of last month's twin earthquakes. Almost 3,000 people are now confirmed dead. The BBC's Warren Bull reports.
2: In his statement, Jorge Rodriguez said more than 16,000 people were injured in the huge earthquakes that struck on June the 24th. He defended the Venezuelan government's response, saying more than 20,000 people had received medical care so far and that 30,000 Venezuelan officials had been deployed alongside international rescue teams. They are now largely refocusing their efforts on recovery operations. Thousands of people are still in temporary shelters or even on the streets, and tens of thousands remain missing.
0: Still overseas, and authorities have issued evacuation alerts in northern Greece, where a wildfire is spreading out of control, threatening homes and businesses. It's the latest fire to break out in Europe, which in recent weeks has struggled with searing temperatures. Greek media say the blaze has destroyed homes and factories. To sport, and in rugby union, the Wallabies have lost to Ireland 33-31 in their Sydney test. Australia's Ben Donaldson missed a tough penalty kick after the siren. Adelaide Thunderbirds have won the Super Netball Grand Final at a sold-out John Cain Arena in Melbourne, defeating the Vixens 61-40. And Australian cricketer Elise Perry says she'll be fit to play in this weekend's T20 World Cup final against England, despite retiring hurt in the semi-final. And Alex de Minaur has battled his way into the fourth round of the men's singles at Wimbledon.
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4: Right, before I go to our next song, I want to say a big thank you for Val sending in a message that she does most Sunday mornings about the song. Obviously, the song that I was playing just before the hour, or the one before that, Amazing Love. Thank you for your prayers as well, Val, and you have a great Sunday, along with all our anyone else that's listening out there. I pray you have a blessed Sunday and that you have a blessed second week of July. Yes, we're already into the second half of the year. Can you believe it? And please do stay safe out there at school holidays. Welcome to any visitors that might be in town already. I pray that you'll have a great time while you're visiting our beautiful community, and please do stay safe. I can only reiterate once again what our road safety people have reiterated. Please do take care on the road. We've just had too many deaths this year already. So drive according to the conditions, which a lot of people tend to forget. I was in Perth this week, and and well, travelling to Perth, had to rush down to Perth this week, Monday, and got back Friday. And just Monday afternoon and evening, just shudder at people taking risks on the highway and crossing double white lines, and then having to weave in front of a truck and almost causing a collision. I'm just gobsmacked. The mind just boggles. You know, we just need to take more care for each other, and that's the theme of this program. And our next song is "I Don't Know How to Love Him." Because I'm not worthy of his love, really, but he loves me.

That was Brentwood Kids with "See the Work of the Lord." I was many. I meant to put a stop on the song before that, so I could do the weather. I'll do it now. In Albany right now, we're sitting on 10.7 degrees. Still feels like 5.6. And I'll tell you what, I stepped out of the studio for a minute in the hallway to just for a moment, and I'm on my way to the toilet, and tell you what, it's chilly outside, even in the hallway. So I don't know. I know the sun's starting to shine outside, but definitely feels like 5.6. Winds are northerly at 22 kilometres an hour, with gusts up to 26 kilometres an hour. Humidity has risen to 73% from 72 when I got in at 6 a.m. The UV index is 2, which is low. Barometric pressure is 1,021 hectopascals, and we've had no rain since 9 a.m. yesterday. Now, today's forecast is becoming cloudy, very high chance of showers, most likely in the afternoon and evening. Winds northerly at 20 to 25 kilometres an hour, tending northwesterly at 15 to 25 kilometres an hour in the early afternoon, then become lighter in the late afternoon with a forecast maximum of 18 degrees. So pretty much similar to yesterday as far as temperature wise, maybe a little bit more. Elsewhere around the region, Denmark showers increasing, top of 17. Bremer Bay mostly sunny with a top of 19. Noangrup shower or two with a top of 17. Cherrumunga partly cloudy with a top of 17. And Mount Barker showers increasing with a top of 16. Looking ahead in Albany, Monday will be cloudy with a low of 11 and a top of 16. Tuesday partly cloudy, 9 to 17. And Wednesday partly cloudy with temperatures between 9 and 19. That completes your weather update for this hour. Your next weather update will be after the 9 a.m. news. And guess what? I can actually, the roster's not too far away. The schedule for today is not too far away on that window. It's sitting right on my left. There's no sun shining on it. So hopefully I have Grant, I'm sure will correct me if it's wrong. Coming up today, we have more GSFM non-stop music like Abby used to play between 9 and 12. Then we have Baha'i from 12 to 12:30. Arts Magazine 12:30 to 1. 1 p.m. we have Easy Listening Music with John FM. And then looks like Heather's back. Classics with Heather from 3 to 5 p.m. as she's been doing for many, many years. And then more female talent with Foundations of Folk with Flossie 5 to 7 p.m. You'll learn how to speak with a different accent as well. No disrespect, Flossie. I love your accent. And then we have our resident Dutch Australian, John, with his Dutch program from 7 till 9. Then we switch to more GSFM non-stop music, more Ditch Mag from 9 to 10, and more GSFM non-stop music throughout the night until you wake up tomorrow morning with Tracy. All right, that's it. Let's continue now with our children's program, but stay tuned. You can sing along with these songs.

Yes, God gave the perfect 10. Some of our listeners might be wondering what the perfect 10, what on earth are the perfect 10 that those children are singing about? Well, it is the law of God. It's the 10 commandments. If you want to read about the 10 commandments, you can read about them in Exodus 20. A lot of churches around the world, particularly Protestant churches, those of Reformed based on the Reformation, Reformational churches, Reformed churches that are based on the Reformed faith, they will read the Ten Commandments in church each Sunday early in the service, or they might read a summary of the law in the service. So it's the Ten Commandments that was given to the people of Israel when they traveled through the wilderness on the land to the land of Canaan. And I am the Lord your God who brought you out of the land of bondage, out of the land of slavery. And it goes on and covers all of our life, all things that relate to our lives. And with these Ten Commandments are not meant to punish us, but they are meant to remind us of our sins and that we need to go to the cross for forgiveness, and that forgiveness is given to us by our Lord Jesus Christ. Anyhow, let's continue with the message. Go tell it on the mountain, stand up for Jesus, and what a friend we have in Jesus. They all relate to the Ten Commandments. Love the Lord your God with all your heart, your soul, and your mind.

Yes, what a friend we have in Jesus. Take it to the Lord in prayer. If anything concerns us, we're going through a dark time, we're going through a difficult time, we can always, the one thing that we can do, we can take it to the Lord in prayer. All right, that was What a Friend We Have in Jesus. Before that, stand up for Jesus and go tell it on the mountain. All right, now we go to Children Arise with Don't Repay Evil for Evil, something we as adults can also remember. If we didn't repay evil for evil, well, it'd be a lot better and more peaceful world, wouldn't it? And then what is faith? What does it mean to believe in Christ? What does it mean to have faith? And then don't worry. It's based on Matthew. Don't worry, the birds of the air and the flowers of the field, don't worry, because God cares for them. So he's going to care for you as well. But it doesn't say it's wrong to worry, but we can take our worry to God in prayer.

What a beautiful song. Don't worry about anything, but bring your worries to God in prayer. Right, the time's approaching 23 minutes till 9. We'll have about 7 more minutes of music, and then we'll be going to Messages of Hope. That will take us through till 9:15. So I'm just about to sign off, physically sign off, and then we go to our recorded message to finish, to conclude, to bring us to the conclusion of Sunday Christian Breakfast for another Sunday morning. Now, it's once again been my real privilege and pleasure to share with you this morning. I hope you've enjoyed the music that I've shared with you this morning, that you'll be back with us at the same time next Sunday morning, bright and early. That should be the 12th of July, I think. And I won't be here on Tuesday morning. Oh, hold on. I will be here, but it'll be Peter T. We've done a swaparoo. So I'll be moving to Friday mornings. So I'll be on Friday mornings and Sunday mornings. And Peter will be taking over the Tuesday morning slot, as Peter still has a job to go to. I, being retired, don't. So I've graciously, willingly, done the swaparoo, so he can do his Friday show on Tuesday, and then I'll take over his Friday slot. There you go. Goodbye for now. Have a blessed Sunday. Have a safe Sunday. Stay safe during this week, and may the God of all grace go with you and grant you his peace.

0: I think that all of us move into and out of loneliness. Some people tragically find themselves all alone. None of us was meant for that.
1: This is Messages of Hope, and I'm Celia Filkie.

0: Mark Twain once said, "The worst loneliness is not to be comfortable with yourself." Loneliness isn't a feeling restricted to people who are single. It doesn't just mean being by ourselves. It's that sense of not being known, as if you don't exist. It can affect anyone, even if you're surrounded by people who care about you. Here's James to explore what it means to be truly alone.
1: I'm one of those people who, unless I've experienced something myself, fail to grasp the impact of other people's experiences. Sure, I can recognise some of what goes on for other people, but I don't always pick up on the profound or significant effects that those experiences might have. So I have to say that I find it hard to know how people feel when they are all alone. I recently met a person who...
0: People who care about you. Here's James to explore what it means to be truly alone.
1: I'm one of those people who, unless I've experienced something myself, fail to grasp the impact of other people's experiences. Sure, I can recognise some of what goes on for other people, but I don't always pick up on the profound or significant effects that those experiences

0: She did not have one single friend. She was all alone. It had never occurred to me that something like this could really happen. I realised that many people are lonely or sometimes alone, but never totally so. To be in a place and not be known by anyone, that for me was unimaginable. All of us, after all, are constantly surrounded by people. We all have contact with other people in one way or another on a daily basis. How could anyone be all alone? I was to realise in the course of my contact with this person that the issue was not one of being surrounded by other people. The issue was to be unknown, or at least barely known, by another living soul. It was in reflecting on this experience that I began to realise what the term all alone might actually mean. It doesn't mean being by ourselves. More than that, it actually describes the devastating convergence of total emptiness. To be unknown is, in many ways, to fail to exist. That stings.
1: Coming up, James will explore why that feeling of being unknown has become so common in our society.

0: 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Feel free to like our Facebook page, Messages of Hope, where you can like and share a post about today's message and encourage others. That's Facebook, Messages of Hope. Today, James Winderlich is talking about the negative experience of being alone. Why is it such a common feeling when we're surrounded by so many people?
1: Now, God was way ahead of me in all of this. When God first created a human being, he made the observation, "It's not good that the man should be alone. I will make him a helper as his partner." The term good in this passage is more than a moral or pragmatic observation. It means that something is the opposite of the way that God wants it. It's something that is contrary to God's will and purpose. So according to God's own judgment, he doesn't want any of us to be alone. And so God provides another human being to remedy the problem. God knew what we also know to be true. We are social creatures. We need to be in the company of other people. And while in that company, we are able to share life-affirming intimacy. As I delve deeper into why my new friend might be finding it difficult to find connections with other people, I became aware of an imbalance that has crept into our society. This imbalance has to do with our growing values around lifestyle. Lifestyle seems to have become such a prominent social value for us that it can actually isolate us from each other. Maintaining and feeding our externally scripted lifestyles saps our energy and draws our loyalties to the source of that scripting, which is usually some commercial enterprise. A new lounge suite can occupy more of our thoughts than those who we might invite to sit in it, or a new car might arouse greater passion in us than the people it could take us to. And so we become more and more isolated from each other. As social creatures, we are so rigorously herded that we fail to enjoy the simple benefits of being with each other. Then building out from this, we might even begin to believe that it's our lifestyle and not ourselves that draws other people into relationships. Then we are truly all alone. Mark Twain recognized this when he said, "The worst loneliness is not to be comfortable with yourself." Jesus had a sense of this when he said, "What does it profit people

0: if they gain the whole world but lose or forfeit themselves?
1: Coming up, James will talk about how feeling alone isn't the end of the story. There is hope for feeling connected. And for more about overcoming loneliness, go to messagesofhope.org.au. 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

0: goodness.
1: I'm Celia Filkey, and this is Messages of Hope. James Windelick has been talking about how we can feel alone and unconnected, even when we're surrounded by people. But there is hope to feel connected again.
2: We suffer when we value things and pathways to greater things more highly than basic and simple human relationships. What if we were to begin to measure our individual and collective wealth against the quantity and quality of our relationships instead of our current economic indicators? Surely this would lead us to prize the relationships that we have and to search out new relationships. Surely this would lead us to regard another person's aloneness as intolerable. Surely this would compel us to constantly act towards people in friendship. This is reflective of God's own experience. After God completed his creation of the world, the people whom God created for each other and for himself actually ended that relationship. God found himself all alone. The two people, Adam and Eve, hid from God and isolated themselves from each other. We read in the Bible that God went searching out and called, "Where are you?" The God of the unlimited universe couldn't bear being alone and searched for those whom he had lost. He found them and in love re-established a relationship with them. He ultimately did not hold their rejection against them, but welcomed them back to himself. The relationship was renewed. Together, they again knew each other. I think that all of us move into and out of loneliness. I now also know that some people tragically find themselves all alone. None of us was meant for that. In love and an unconditional acceptance, Jesus moves us back into community and a life-affirming, respectful and healthy intimacy. He welcomes us into a family that is bound together beyond blood ties. It's a household without borders, marked by open and loving acceptance and life-affirming generosity. It's a community whose wealth is measured by the health of its relationships. In the New Testament of the Bible, we read, "As you come to Jesus, the living stone, rejected by people but chosen by God and precious to him, you also, like living stones, are being built into a spiritual household, never to be alone."

This is Messages of Hope. Loneliness can make you feel hopeless at times, but Jesus offers lasting hope and he's there for you even when no one else is around. For more about overcoming loneliness, go to messagesofhope.org.au or for a free booklet, call us on 1800 353 350. That's 1800 353 350. I'm Celia Filkey. I hope you can join us again next week for another message of hope, real hope to cope with life's challenges.

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1: Hello, I'm David Cameron. The New South Wales government says the first confirmed case of H5 bird flu in the state is the same strain as cases found in Western Australia. The state's agriculture minister is advising egg and poultry farmers to consider housing birds. Tara Moriarty says the industry is well prepared.
2: So there is no crisis, there is no need to panic. People should continue buying chicken, continue buying eggs in the usual way. The processes that we have in place, I'm very confident, will continue to work.
1: Events are taking place across the United States to mark the 250th anniversary of America's independence from Britain. However, a severe heat wave and storms in parts of the country have seen some festivities scaled back or cancelled. The BBC's Rich Preston is in Washington, D.C.
3: We are being evacuated. My team here behind me having to pack up. The U.S. Secret Service has told us to get off the press risers. That's because, despite the terrible heat that we've had today, there's now a warning of a huge thunderstorm incoming. So everyone around us is being told to get to a safe area, including the press, of course. So we're having to pack up, and who knows whether the events tonight will go ahead.
1: The Kremlin says President Vladimir Putin has spoken by phone with Donald Trump hours after the US president held a similar call with Ukrainian leader Volodymyr Zelensky to mark US Independence Day. Earlier, Russia warned that Ukrainian attacks would not go unanswered after an oil terminal in St. Petersburg was hit by drones overnight. An Australian rules footballer remains in a critical condition after an on-field clash in a local league match at Laylaw in Melbourne's north. The 27-year-old man suffered a head injury during a reserves match yesterday afternoon. A woman has been charged with murder after police found the body of a 4-year-old boy at a home on the New South Wales Central Coast. Police rushed to the Wyong home north of Sydney for a welfare check after the 32-year-old woman presented to the local police station yesterday afternoon. The body of the child was found inside the home with significant injuries. The child is yet to be formally identified, but the woman, who was later arrested, is believed to be known to him. She's been charged with domestic violence-related murder and refused bail and is expected to appear in court today. A festival celebrating Mary Poppins is attracting fans to the Queensland city of Maryborough. Among the festivities, an official national record attempt in the category of the largest gathering of people dressed as Mary Poppins-themed characters. The city is the birthplace of Mary Poppins author P.L. Travers. Senior event coordinator at Fraser Coast Tourism and Events, Timothy Holstein, says there's great anticipation ahead of the attempt.
4: In the past couple of years, we've noticed a bit of an increase, which is absolutely fabulous, anywhere in the range of the late 3,000s up to the early 4,000s. And looking at what the weather is going to be like, mixed in with the brilliant July sort of temperatures, we're expecting probably about 4,500, maybe even a little bit higher, which is very exciting.
1: And in sport, Australian cricketer Elise Perry has told the ABC she'll be fit to play in this weekend's T20 World Cup final against England, despite retiring hurt in the semi-final.
5: Yeah, just kind of working through a bit of a process over the next few days to make sure that, like, when I walk on the field, I'm able to contribute at 100% capacity.
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Now for a quick weather update. Right now in Albany, it's mostly cloudy, with the wind coming from the north. It's 13 degrees, but feels more like 9 degrees. The forecast for today is showers increasing, with a maximum of 18 degrees. Stay tuned for more updates.

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Sometimes I can't sleep at night. Sometimes I lay awake staring at the ceiling. It happens to all of us. But you don't have to be alone by yourself. You can be alone with me. Clyde, if it's dark o'clock and you're counting sheep and it's just not helping, let me put you to sleep. Not like that. I mean, overnights on Great Southern FM, I play the music from your youth. Unless you're over 80, in which case I'll play the music from your middle age. Anyway, don't stare at the ceiling thinking about which shade of beige it is. Tune in to your favorite local radio station and enjoy the best of the best. When the nighttime comes, I don't get tired. I get into the groove.

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1: It's Sunday, the 5th of July, 2026. Aries, listen to your conscience when it comes to accepting advice. Taurus, someone close may be feeling rather sensitive, so be mindful of what you say. Gemini, give a young person in your life some slack. Cancer, don't let your heart rule your head when making any financial decision. Leo, new adventures may be calling, but they'll need to take a back seat for the moment. Virgo, some unfortunate news needs to be handled with tact and discretion. Libra, be open to alternative viewpoints and ideas, even if, at first, they sound crazy. Scorpio, fatigue could be taking its toll on your health, so ease up if you can. Sagittarius, if your mind is made up, don't let others steer you off course. Capricorn, an overheard throwaway line will leave you questioning one of your long-held beliefs. Aquarius, your knack for solving family problems will be called upon again. Pisces, if money is tight at the moment, take pleasure in simple, everyday activities. And that's today's horoscope.
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take a quick look at the weather. Right now in Albany, it's clear, with the wind coming from the north. It's 15 degrees, but feels more like 10 degrees. The forecast for today is showers increasing, with a maximum of 18 degrees. And that's the latest weather.

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0: Trevor.
1: G'day.
0: Trev thinks he's a kitchen pro and doesn't bother with instructions.
1: Who needs instructions? I've got instincts.
0: Instincts, huh? Trev just cooked a chicken at 15 degrees for 10 minutes.
1: Why is it still clucking?
0: Cooking instructions and cooking temperatures matter. So, to avoid serving chicken tartare, it pays to look before you cook.
1: Fine, what does it say on the... Oh.
0: Remember, read the label and look before you cook.

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Now for a quick weather update. Right now in Albany, it's clear. With the wind coming from the north-northwest, it's 14 degrees. But feels more like 9 degrees. The forecast for today is showers increasing, with a maximum of 18 degrees. And that's the latest weather.

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To discover why some recover well and others don't, the Australian Mild Traumatic Brain Injury Study, AUSMTBI, is recruiting adults and children with recent concussion. The benefits of contributing to the study include a personalised recovery program and symptom tracker. 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

sometimes in the wee hours of the night, you want a little bit of company and to listen to some of that music you remember so well. That's where I come in. Hi, I'm Clyde, and I'll guide you on a magical musical tour of all of those songs that mean so much to all of us. Overnights on Great Southern FM. 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
3: Hello, my name is Ruhi and this is Rose here next to me. We are talking about Baha'i faith today. The Baha'i faith is an independent world religion which began in 19th century Persia, present-day Iran, and is now established in virtually every country and territory around the world, except for North Korea and the Vatican City State. The Baha'i faith, therefore, is a global community. Although relatively small in numbers, the rapid diffusion or spread is quite remarkable. The purpose of the Baha'i faith is to unify the world. This vision and mandate has inspired many to join the Baha'i religion, in which peace is made sacred and powerful social principles are promoted and put into practice in order to build and or to strengthen those institution foundations upon which world peace and prosperity may be based. Say, no man can attain his true station except through his justice, wrote Baha'u'llah, prophet founder of the Baha'i faith. No power can exist except through unity. No welfare and no well-being can be attained except through consultation.
4: True to its purpose, the Baha'i religion is truly worldwide. Around 2,100 indigenous tribal, ethnic, and racial groups are represented in the worldwide Baha'i community, which currently has 188 national councils that oversee Baha'i community life in their respective regions. Baha'i scriptures and prayers have been translated into over 800 languages. In September 2018, for example, a collection of Baha'i prayers translated into the Māori language with the assistance of Dr. Tom Roa, Professor of Māori and Indigenous Studies at the University of Waikato, was published in New Zealand. To illustrate the recent growth of the Baha'i faith, the following concrete examples may be given. There are now 10 Baha'i houses of worship around the world, located in Wilmot in the United States, which opened in 1953, followed by Kampala, Uganda, and Sydney, Australia in 1961, Frankfurt, Germany in 1964, Panama City in 1972, Apia, Samoa 1984, New Delhi, India in 1986, Santiago, Chile 2016, Battambang, Cambodia 2017, in Colombia 2018, Kenya 2021, Vanuatu 2021, and in the Republic of the Congo in 2023, and finally in Port Moresby 2024. Given its impressive geographical spread as the world's most widely diffused religion in the world today, second only to Christianity, the Baha'i faith is increasingly attracting interest. Christianity, of course, remains the world's largest religion with approximately 2.3 billion followers as of 2015, while the Baha'i faith numbers only around 7 million adherents. This notable difference in size is directly related to the relative age of each faith. Christianity is over 2,026 years old, whereas the Baha'i faith, as of the 20th of March in 2026, is only 182 years old.
3: So what is the purpose of the Baha'i faith? A young independent world religion co-founded by the Bab in 1844 and by Baha'u'llah in 1863, the Baha'i faith claims to have the blueprint to usher in a future golden age of world citizenship. Time will tell. Baha'is are confident that over time the Baha'i religion will fulfill its purpose and will contribute greatly to the peace and prosperity of the world. Like other world religions, the Baha'i Faith teaches how to live a better life, morally, ethically, and spiritually. The distinctive features of the Baha'i religion is its emphasis on promoting unity from family relations to international relations. With this in mind, it's easy to see how the Baha'i Faith also teaches how to live a better life socially and globally. The teachings of the Baha'i religion originate with Baha'u'llah 1817-1892, who was born in Persia, present-day Iran, and who, as a prisoner of Ottoman Empire, was exiled to Acre, Palestine, present-day Israel, which is how the Baha'i World Center was established on the slopes of Mount Carmel in Haifa, Israel. The Baha'i shrines and gardens are now a place of pilgrimage for Baha'is around the world and was declared a World Heritage Site by the United Nations in 2008. We are introducing basics of the Baha'i Faith.

0: the oneness of God. Unity is the watchword of the Baha'i religion. In a nutshell, its teachings revolve around the oneness of God, the oneness of humankind, and the oneness of religions. Briefly, the first of these onenesses is a belief in one God. Thus, the Baha'i faith, along with Judaism, Christianity, Islam, and other religions, is monotheistic religion. God is regarded as an unknowable essence, beyond the reach of human understanding. In such cases, God is a supreme mystery, yet with the greatest number of clues throughout the universe, creation being God's handiwork. Based on Baha'i's belief, there is nothing in creation that does not reflect some quality or attribute of its maker. Even so, God remains beyond comprehension. After all, the finite cannot comprehend the infinite. In short, God can be apprehended, but not comprehended. In other words, while some things may be known about God, God who knows all things cannot be known directly or fully. God sends prophets, messengers, spiritual teachers, known by different names and terms of reference, to reveal the will of God and divine teachings for the betterment of humankind. These teachers are typically the founders of the world's religions. They appear throughout history and serve to enlighten humanity in their part of the world. Baha'is take a bird's eye view of the world's religious history and call this process progressive revelation. So, not only do spiritual teachers bring timeless and timely moral, spiritual, and social truths, their teachings are also typically fuller and more complete than the ones brought before. Baha'is believe that the teachings of Baha'u'llah represent the will of God for this day and age.
1: The oneness of humankind. The second oneness is the idea that humanity is an extended family, to use one's metaphor. As Baha'u'llah has famously said, the tabernacle of unity has been raised. Regard ye not one another as strangers. Ye are the fruits of one tree and the leaves of one branch. Like family, all human beings are related, are interrelated. This is understood to be scientifically true, as well as spiritually true. The goal of the Baha'i religion is to make this socially true as well. Baha'i social teachings are support this overarching goal of promoting the consciousness of the oneness of humankind and of taking practical steps to eliminate prejudice of all kinds, whether racial, religious, ethics, national, gender-based, class-based, etc., which pose to major barriers to a united world. As previously mentioned, Baha'is believe that the will of God for this day and age is that world should become unified, humanity, given its spiritual and social evolution, has reached the threshold of its long-awaited maturity. Now it's the right time for the world to come together. World unity, therefore, is not simply a utopian dream, but a practical necessity on which the humanity's future survival as well as peace and prosperity ultimately depends. As Baha'u'llah has stated, the well-being of mankind, its peace and security are unattainable unless and until its unity is firmly established.
0: The oneness of religion. The third oneness concerns the essential harmony of the world's religions. This teaching does not overlook the many differences that separate religions today. Sectarianism, religious prejudice, religious persecution, interreligious violence, and even interreligious wars, especially those involving terrorism, remain a seemingly intractable global problem. One approach to solving this problem is to look at similarities among religions, rather than focusing on differences. Differences can also be regarded in a positive light. The Baha'i faith values unity in diversity and only criticizes differences if they are the cause of social conflict and injustice.

0: Baha'i social principles. Social principles may be thought of as a collective moral and ethic of the world. Principles embody values and operate as mandates for social action. The Baha'i faith has a number of social principles, a few of which will be described here. Justice, for instance, is highly valued in Baha'i teachings. Social principles, if they attract widespread consensus and are put into general practice, have the power to transform society, each in their own way. Among the many Baha'i social principles, the most well known are world peace and prosperity, the equality of women and men, the harmony of science and religion, spiritual solution to economic problems, in which economic values should be based on human values, universal education, the adoption of an auxiliary world language, and so forth.
1: The equality of women and men, for example, is a major Baha'i social principle. It is said that the Baha'i faith may well be the first world religion to have proclaimed the full social and spiritual equality of women and men from the very inception of that religion. Of course, today, most other religions also advocate gender equality. This is a good thing. Baha'is do not claim ownership of this or of any other major social principle. Considering that around half of the world's population is composed of women, a vast reservoir of social capital and potential that remains largely untapped and underdeveloped. This social principle is of huge importance and should receive far more attention than it currently does.
0: Harmony of science and religion. The harmony of science and religion, another major social principle as well, is also of enormous importance. Another way of looking at this principle is to consider science as the major source of empirical knowledge of the physical universe and religion as a major source of knowledge of the spiritual dimension of the universe. Any worldview that denies the spiritual dimension of reality may be referred to as philosophical materialism. Without science, religion can become superstitious. Without religion, science can become unethical, even destructive, when the two major spheres of human knowledge and social influence, science and religion, exist in perfect harmony with one another, an ideal situation results, whereby spiritual and scientific knowledge work together in perfect concert to promote a better life for all.
1: Baha'i consultation. Without clergy, Baha'is administer their affairs through consultation, which is a tool for enlightened decision-making and for problem-solving. Baha'is have developed the art of consultation in some new and interesting ways. For example, when offering an idea, an individual does so as a contribution to the general discussion and is not or should not be attached either to the idea or to the outcome. In this sense, there is no ownership of suggestions or recommendations. In addition to local, regional, national, and international Baha'i councils, consultation also takes part in the 19-day feast. Typically, a Baha'i feast consists of a devotional, consultative, and social portions. During the consultative session, the Baha'is discuss their community affairs and, if so inspired, offer their individual suggestions and collective recommendations for the consideration of their local spiritual assembly. Their local Baha'i council may then, in turn, consult on these ideas and, if so, may convey its decisions to the Baha'i community at the next feast. Baha'i councils, in general, are not only concerned with the administrative affairs of the Baha'i communities, which they oversee and serve, but have a mandate to contribute to the common weal and the general welfare of the greater communities in which they operate.
0: Avoidance of partisan politics is another principle. In this way, Baha'is do their part to contribute to society, free of all partisan politics, which Baha'is regard as divisive. Since the purpose of the Baha'i faith is to promote unity, participation in partisan politics will be contrary to the purpose. That said, Baha'is have a healthy patriotism for the countries in which they respectfully live, superseded by a wider loyalty as world citizen. The Baha'i worldview is universal in the scope, all-inclusive in its outlook, cosmopolitan in its outreach, and egalitarian in practice.

0: Vision of the future. Not only do Baha'is have a clear purpose and mission to promote unity far and wide, but they have a vision of a future golden age as well. This inspires confidence in the process of promoting unity, with the assurance that peace is inevitable. That peace is inevitable does not mean that there is a fixed time for it, since the conditions for world peace have to be ripe. So, the preconditions for world peace can vary, depending on time and circumstances. Peace is a process. It is gradual and ideally progressive. The Baha'i Faith envisions the advent of the lesser peace, that is, a political peace with progressively close-knit harmony among races, religions, and nations, followed by the most great peace, a world commonwealth leading to a golden age of world civilization. This grand vision is not merely visionary, but is a mission, with clear objectives and concrete steps for its realization. In that sense, the Baha'i religion is an authentic peace movement in which utopia becomes practical. World peace requires world effort. To mobilize the social forces and to optimize the social conditions needed to bring about world peace requires a comprehensive vision and plan, which the Baha'i Faith offers. In this sense, the Baha'i concept of salvation is both individual and social. The Baha'i Faith, from its inception, has precociously anticipated the emergence of a global society. The Baha'i Faith positively contributes a set of corresponding universal values on which such world unity may be solidly based. Thus, the Baha'i Faith presents a remarkable case study of a global community in the making, that is, actively engaging in the process of its own enlightened, self-directed development. As such, the Baha'i religion offers a social model that demonstrates that world unity, in which races, religions, and nations prospectively can be united in a common global civilization, can be successfully achieved. Until fairly recently, the Baha'i Faith has been little known, but it is emerging from its former obscurity. If Baha'is succeed in promoting peace and prosperity by way of fostering the unity of races, religions, and nations worldwide, then the world will be a better place.
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0: So what did you do on the weekend?
1: Oh, you know, just stayed at home, acted as a taxi for the kids. Mm-hmm. 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You?
0: I went hiking and canoeing with the kids and got qualified as a snorkeling instructor. But I know what you mean. The weekends really are too short.
1: You did all that?
0: Yeah. I mean, why should the kids have all the fun? Join Scouts as a leader. You'd love it.
1: Oh, the kids would too.
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immaculate echoes of many stories told. Uneasy in this void, respect emptiness and cold. 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Sadness in twisted darkness, whispered prayers to

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1: Yes, thank you, Flossie. The forecast for Albany, 18 is an expected maximum this afternoon. Showers increasing. In fact, looking at the radar on the bomb site, it's passing through, rain is passing through Walpole at the moment. There's a fair bit behind it, stretching way up to Mandurah, so we're probably going to cop a little bit later in the afternoon. 11 this evening, 16 tomorrow, Monday the 6th, with showers easing. 17 on Tuesday, partly cloudy, and 19 on Wednesday, partly cloudy. 18 as well on Thursday. Currently 15.2 at the airport, 66% humidity, northerly winds 24 kilometres an hour, air pressure 1,019.2 hectopascals. Good afternoon. It's just gone 6 minutes past 1 o'clock. You're with John until 3 this afternoon. Nice to be back on air. Hope you can stay with me until 3. We're celebrating Robbie Robertson's birthday a little bit later on. Born on this day, that was James Taylor with the 4th of July, given what's happening in America at the moment. Here's some John Prine.

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1: Yes, I'd love to get your text this afternoon while we're here. Hello, Ron. Glad you've chimed in. I must mention, we've got brand new microphones. Ben came down during the week, or he's about a week ago, and installed two guest mics and a new presenter mic in both our studios, and sure makes a difference. Yes, Ron, that song before I came on air was... Yes, it did have lots of guitar. It's by an artist called GJA, and the title was Chilled Flower. There we go, from 2024, the genre rock, pop, indie, and Australian, so Aussie band. The album's called Chilled Flowers. And I will send you a little photo of the list just so you can look it up. And Roz did mention there the text line 0483 951 009, if you'd like to chime in with a request or just to say hello. And it was nice to catch up with Roz yesterday and all the crew who were down at the Albany Boat Shed for the outside broadcast for All at Sea. Who opened? Cat and Tony were on air from 9:30, and then the whole team kept the show going until about 3 yesterday afternoon. And good on you, Bruce, for the coordination as well. The City of Albany would like to announce a boat building exhibition. Immerse yourself in a visual and historical journey through Albany's maritime heritage at the Early History of Boat Building in Albany exhibition on at the Museum of the Great Southern. Runs all of July, so if you're in town with the kids for the holidays, do try and get down to the museum. It's a multi-layered exhibition that honours the enduring stories of the people who shaped Albany's maritime identity. Curator-led guided sessions will be held every Wednesday at 11 a.m. for a more in-depth exploration of the material on display. So try and get down. The Great Southern FM is proudly sponsored by the City of Albany. Coming up to 19 past one. Ah, here's a promo for Flossie, who is here this afternoon around about 5 o'clock, and then some Amble following that.
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It's the heartbeat of the Great Southern, echoing who we are and what we value. I'm Scott Leary, MLA, member for Albany.

The old crow fades into the distance. The old crow medicine show, take him away. Amy Winehouse from Back to Black from 2007 with Valerie. Amble, a beautiful new band that's come into my realm in the last 12 months. Many thanks to Flossie for that. From an album called Reverie from last year, from 2025, with Marley Park. America, I didn't back announce the first three set. America sang Molten Love from Highway, 30 years anniversary album from 2000. A very short version of Changes by Jem Cassidaly, and I do apologise, I hit the wrong button there. And Clay Pigeons from John Prine. Coming up to 27 minutes to two, there's a couple of other kids' activities now that the holidays are in full blast. The Albany Model Railway has reopened throughout the school holidays on Saturday the 4th and the 11th, also Wednesdays the 8th and 15th of July, between 1:30 and 4:30 p.m. Go along to see the new diorama made by club members of the Albany train station and the Bond store. Club members are always on hand to talk trains and anything to do with the hobby, should you have any questions. There's a small fee for adults, but kids under five are allowed in free. Situated at the eastern end of the old railway station, 77 Proud Love Parade, behind the lower IGA car park. And the Teddy Den. It's a beautiful display. It's on Stirling Terrace. It's a massive display of teddies located in the Penny Post building. Well, they've moved. Anyway, it's open between 10 and 4 every Thursday through to Sunday. Lots of teddy merchandise, new teddies, clothes, bags, and plenty more for sale. Everyone's welcome to join in for tea, coffee, teddy bear cupcakes, and biscuits. All profits go to Save the Bears. Sue is the contact, 0488 111 953, or just pop in 0488 111 953, and if you can spare a couple of hours, volunteers are most welcome. It was on the corner of Earl Spencer, was just below the Backpackers, but the CSA does say it started on the 22nd of May, so yeah, located in the Penny Post building on Stirling Terrace. Hope you find it. Let's get on with the mix. Special request for Jen, who chimed in last week. I didn't have time to get to play it, given last week was the interview with Kevin Gom. But I did manage to track it down. Jen, I hope you enjoyed it. It's by a band called Clannad, and it's called In a Lifetime, especially for you.

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0: New Basement Tapes. That was Rhiannon Giddens' beautiful version. If you're able to track it down, it's called Lost Songs. It was a box of lyrics given to T-Bone Burnett, and he assembled a whole lot of artists in Columbia Records, and they put some melody and music to the lyrics and came up. That was produced by Marcus Mumford. Simon and Garfunkel from the concert in Central Park from 1981 with American Tune, bit of an American flavour this afternoon given it's Independence Day. I think they're still celebrating over there in the rain and the heat. And a special request by Clannad from an album called Makala from 1985. A track called In a Lifetime, especially for Jen. And thanks for chiming in, Jen. I did get your message. And Ron, I was a bit remiss to mention that you laid up with a cough and cold this week, so I hope you're keeping warm. And I'm glad you're tuning in. Coming up to 11 minutes to 2 on Great Southern FM, you're with John's Easy Listening for another Sunday. Let's keep going with the music, shall we? Some Missy Higgins, a bit of a promo for Rad, and then some Missy Higgins from The River.
1: Hi, this is Missy Higgins for Rad, recording artists, actors and athletes against drink driving. I see a lot of things at gigs, mostly people having a good time and a few drinks. But what I'd hate to see is someone getting behind the wheel after they'd been drinking. Being even a little bit over the limit makes it too easy to lose control. So if you plan to drink, plan ahead. Arrange a designated driver who won't drink. Remember, music lives and you should too.

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She ran until her feet refused to hold, so heavy a heart for

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0: If you like cruisy, easy listening music with some nostalgia and a bit of contemporary thrown in, then join me, Leslie, for Saturday Sounds each Saturday, 12 till 2. Let's do lunch.
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1: Yes, we're nearly at the top of the hour. Heading for 18 as a maximum, with showers increasing. And if I can just... Oh, I can see the radar on our weather screen. It looks like it's about to hit probably in the next hour or two. So a few showers late this afternoon. 11 tonight. 16 is a maximum tomorrow, showers easing, 17 on Tuesday, 19 on Wednesday, and 18 on Thursday. Currently at the airport, 17.2 degrees, 62% humidity, winds have swung north-northwesterly, 22 kilometres an hour, and air pressure steady at 1,018 hectopascals. That was Madeline Peru from an album Bare Bones from 2009 with River of Tears. Missy Higgins with The River. And that's all we had in that short bracket, given the weather's always done at the top of the hour. And hello, Flossie. I'm glad you enjoyed the Rhiannon Giddens tune, Lost on the River. Flossie mentions she is a huge fan, and Rhiannon's version of Wayfaring Stranger is sublime. Well, there's a bit of homework for me. And yes, the mics are not too complicated. As long as you keep about a hand span distance, they are very sensitive mics. So, and it's a bit of a jump in our technology that we have brand new presenter mics and guest mics as well. So... nothing I'm sure you won't be able to handle, Floss. Flossie's on at 5 this afternoon, running and through till 7. Prior to that, Heather will be here. In fact, I've got a promo for Heather. Let's just do that, shall we?
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1: So there we go. Yes, Heather will be here in about another hour. Always plays some beautiful music. And following Flossie, according to the roster, we have the Dutch program with John Luton between 7 and 9. And looking at the roster, between 12:30 and 1, it did list the Arts Mag, but when I came in, it hadn't been loaded. It's pre-recorded. But it hadn't been loaded, so apologies for that. I'm sure they'll be returning fairly soon. Into the second hour, I've got some Neil Young.

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Eva Cassidy with one version of Wayfaring Stranger. Flossie, I happened to find a couple on the Play It Live system. So, fancy that. From an album called Songbird from 1998. Etta James, beautiful classic song with At Last from 1960. Goodness me, long time ago. And Neil Young, Four Strong Winds from an album Comes a Time from 1978. Where are we at? We're coming up to a quarter past two. Goodness me. Now, on this day, and I did mention at the outset, it happens to be the day that Robbie Robertson was born. 5th of July, 1943. Passed away aged 80 a couple of years back. Well, 3 years ago in 2023 from prostate cancer, of all things. Guitarist and vocalist with the band. Their hits included The Weight and Up on Cripple Creek, which I happen to have lined up in the next set. His mother, Rosemarie Dolly Chrysler, she was Cayuga and Mohawk descendant, or of the American Indian Nation. She was raised on the Six Nations of the Grand River Reserve in Toronto, near Hamilton. And on the story goes, she married Robbie's father, but by the time Robbie Robertson was 12 years age, his mother was in the process of obtaining a divorce when she told Robbie that his biological father was in fact Alexander David Kliegerman, who was a Jewish-American gambler. And on it goes. It's a fascinating story of Robbie's life. It turned out he did try to trace, and his father had passed away by the time he found that information. The band, well, there's a whole show in itself. It was instrumental in creating the Americana music genre. Robbie was inducted into the Rock and Roll Hall of Fame and the Canadian Music Hall of Fame as a member of the band. He was also inducted into Canada's Walk of Fame, and he's ranked 59th in Rolling Stone's magazine 2011 list of the 100 greatest guitarists of all time. He wrote The Weight and The Night They Drove Old Dixie Down. In fact, Robbie was more a writer and guitarist with the band rather than a vocalist. Most of the vocals were Lee Von Helm and Rick Danko and others. And when the band did split, now the two tracks of the band that I have are from The Last Waltz, which was 1978, goodness, 48 years ago. They all decided, that's it, we've had enough of each other. Well, not really. Robbie Robertson and Lee Von Helm, in fact, had a bit of a falling out over royalties and copyright issues to do with some of the music. I think Robbie Robertson became quite wealthy, whereas Lee Von Helm passed away, a bit of a bitter man. Let's have a listen. I've got two tracks by the band, and then post The Last Waltz, Robbie decided to go out solo. In fact, he had six albums to his credit by the time he passed away. Anyway, enough talk. Here we go.

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said, dry your eyes. We have been blessed, and we are thankful. Raise your voices to the sky. It is a good day to die.

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There we go, four in a row, or a four set. Don't often do that, usually three. That was a tribute or a little commemoration of the life of Robbie Robertson, who was born on this day, 5th of July. The actual tracks, Once Were Brothers. Now, that is the name of a movie or a documentary. I'm pretty sure Martin Scorsese had a hand in producing it, about the life of the band, because they were brothers. They got together way back. They were a backing band for Ronnie Hawkins, the Hawks, and then of course teamed up with Bob Dylan, became his touring band or backing band over the years. Up on Cripple Creek by the band from The Last Waltz, another track, It's a Good Day to Die, and I must thank my friend Jeff in Nanup for putting me onto this. It was from an album called Music for Native Americans from 1994, and the first track was The Wait, very famous classic song from The Last Waltz. And Robbie tells the story of writing the song. He owned a Martin acoustic guitar, and he happened to be in a bit of a dead end, as most songwriters do. And he happened to look through the sound hole, and it said Martin Guitar Company, Nazareth. And so hence the opening line, I pulled into Nazareth. True story, apparently. He passed away in Los Angeles in 2023 at the age of 80 after a year-long battle with prostate cancer. And he did marry early on. He had three children. And towards the end of his life, he had been divorced for a long time. And he ended up marrying again only a few months before his passing. But in the aftermath of his death in May 2024, Robertson's three adult children filed a lawsuit against his wife, current wife Janet Zuccherini, alleging elder abuse and undue influence. The suit claimed that during a period of significant health decline, Zuccherini took advantage of Robbie Robertson's weakened condition to have him sign legal documents that would financially benefit her in the event of his death, without the full awareness or involvement of his children. And I'm just scrolling up in my little tablet, because not only did Robbie Robertson write music for the band, he also wrote music in collaboration with Martin Scorsese. At one stage, they shared house after his initial divorce. Martin Scorsese offered Robbie Robertson a room. And so they collaborated. And I'm scrolling furiously because there was... Where are we? Personal life? Oh, I hate this. I've only got a tiny, tiny... I do need to... No, I've... Oh, here we go. His soundtrack work began with the band's Farewell rockumentary, of course, The Last Waltz from 78. He also did scores for Raging Bull, The King of Comedy, The Colour of Money, The Irishman, and a movie from a few years ago with Robert De Niro and who's that other young lad, The Killers of the Flower Moon. A brilliant movie. And which was dedicated to his memory and garnered him a posthumous nomination for the Academy Award for Best Original Score. So, a brilliant, brilliant career. And hello, Wendy. It is so nice to hear from you. And I'm glad you're enjoying the movie. Wendy's favourite or memory is of Lee Von Helm, who was the drummer, of course, from the band, playing a retired military officer in the Mark Wahlberg film The Shooter, which was quite a departure from Levon's career as a musician and drummer. That's enough. Too much chat, and you're drowning in trivia this afternoon. I've got three requests lined up. The first is for Kay. It's a classic by the Beatles from the White Album from 1968. Makes me feel old when I hear this track. Eric Bogle for Jeff Whittaker, who chimed in during the week. A track called Something of Value. It's singing the spirit of home. And it talks about the Australian bicentenary. And Jeff
suggested, well, Albany's celebrating 200 years, so could you give that a go? And a Wilson picket, especially for Billy and Gina, who at the moment are on Nanga Station near Shark Bay, sunning it up. So here we go, three in a row requests.

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0: Fremantle, and out of the blue, Zave Brown, who grew up in the Torbay area. I've known Zave for, gosh, must be 15, 20 years. He emailed me out of the blue and said, we've got a track because they are performing the Dukes of Grace. They've got two or three gigs. They're also performing at Bar Tarifa in Denmark on Thursday night. So he did ask if they could come in and play some music, but I'm out of breath. We've been setting Heather up in the other studio. Dukes of Grace performing. They wanted to come in and do some live stuff, but they wouldn't be arriving until next Thursday in the Great Southern. Next weekend, Flossie and I are both tied up with the festival, so Heather will be here, though, doing some live shows with classics. Let's cut to the chase. This is Dukes of Grace. It's a work in progress, and it's called Dream Into This. So here we go. And Zave, I hope you... I've got a couple of minutes to play it. Let's have a go.
1: One, two, three, four.

fading that one out a little bit early because I did promise one of the bands coming to next weekend's Folk and Shanty Festival, the 8th annual, and the official programs are out, folks. It's a double-sided glossy, and thank you to Bruce for leaving a copy in my pigeonhole. The Dukes of Grace, they're a four-piece from

And so it goes. I might just do a little voiceover while we fade out. That was the Dukes, or it still is, the Dukes of Grace, performing next weekend at the Albany International Folk and Shanty Festival. There's a huge lineup. In fact, Dukes of Grace are performing 6 Degrees, 10:30 at night on Friday. They'll be at 6 Degrees, 9:30 p.m. on Saturday, and Sunday at the Albany Club, 8 o'clock. So try and get down and catch them, along with a mountain of other brilliant artists. I'll be emceeing at the Wesley Church Friday night, Saturday evening, so try and get down and say hello for that. And do not miss the Tug of War 26, happening on Sunday the 12th from 10 a.m. at the Albany Boat Shed. Gosh, it's gone beyond three. I am going, and I'm sorry that I had to fade that one out, Zave, but anyway, here we go with my normal outro. There we go. Stay tuned for Heather. Thanks for all your company today, folks. It's been a pleasure being with you once again. As I mentioned, Flossie and I are away next Sunday, so do come down and try and catch us up. Flossie is performing with the Amity Rogues, and she'll be here at 5 o'clock this afternoon. Be kind, be happy. I'll see you in a couple of weeks.

And there we were listening to a little bit of Baroque music to start our classic program. That was the Concerto in C minor for violin and oboe. And we were listening to the amazing playing of Diana Doherty on oboe and Anna McDonald on violin, accompanied by Sinfonia Australis. My name is Heather, and I'm with you for the classic program from 3 to 5 this Sunday afternoon. A very big thank you for John and his program, and it's always fabulous to listen to his stories. Well, I've been away for a few weeks, and I've come back to you for the classic program, but not with a complete voice. While I was away, I completely lost my voice, and it's a little bit croaky, and it's gradually coming back. Anyway, it's not about me. The classic program is about you. It's about your Sunday afternoon when you relax and take some time out for yourself and listen to some beautiful music, whatever you're up to. After busy weeks, it's always good to have time for yourself. So now let's go to a little bit of classical guitar played by Julian Bream and accompanied by Monteverdi's Orchestra. And we're going to hear a piece by Isaac Albanese, and it's called The Mallorca.

And that's one of those duets that often get requested. The most celebrated moment from Leo Delibes' opera Lakmir. This duo is sung by the leading characters, Lakmir and her servant, Malika. It is set in the British India. The flower duo describes the beauty and tranquility of the riverbank, stunned with white jasmine and roses, with the birds singing in the morning. The beautiful flower duo and the voices of Glenys Fyles, soprano, and Heather Beggs, mezzo-soprano, accompanied by the Melbourne Symphony Orchestra. 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

And there we were listening to a beautiful medley of classical music to spoil you on your Sunday afternoon. There was the famous Beethoven's Führerlese played by the Philadelphia Orchestra. The previous piece was a little piece called Gimpidi by Eric Satie and played by Lyril Chan on the piano. And the piece prior to that was a beautiful Tchaikovsky's Swan Lake Waltz played by the Vienna Philharmonic Orchestra. And the time is coming up to nearly, wow, about 28, 20, it's a little bit further along than that. It's actually about 23 minutes to 4 o'clock. The classic program from 3 to 5 on your radio station, Great Southern FM 100.9. Let's keep with the music. And here's another favorite. Tchaikovsky, Symphony No. 6 in B minor, Pathetique. We're going to listen to the fourth and final movement played by the Philharmonic Orchestra, conducted by Vladimir Ashkenaz.

And what a perfect little piece to take us right on 4 o'clock. And that's The Dance of the Little Swan from Tchaikovsky's ballet, The Swan Lake, played by the Vienna Philharmonic Orchestra. And the fabulous piece prior to that, of course, was one of Beethoven's favorites, Symphony No. 5, played by the New York Philharmonic Orchestra. And the little piece prior to that was a lovely little piece called Rumba Flamingo, played by the Australian Guitar Quartet Sapphire. You're listening to the classic program on Sunday afternoon from 3 to 5, where we bring you the music you like to listen to as you relax on your Sundays, whatever you're up to. My name is Heather, and we're with you for another hour through to 5 o'clock, when Flossie will be in with the foundations of folk music. So let's keep with the beautiful music, the popular ones, and here's a very popular one, often requested, Meditation from Thiers by Massenet. And we have playing for us the beautiful Barbara Jane Gilby on violin, accompanied by the Tasmanian Symphony Orchestra.

And that's one of the classical music pieces that is often requested, Beethoven's Moonlight Sonata, played by Philip Entremont on the classic program, Your Sunday Afternoon, where the time is coming up to nearly 15 minutes past four. So let's now swing ourselves back to Tchaikovsky. And a little earlier in the first hour, we played Tchaikovsky's Piano Concerto No. 1. Now we're going to hear his Symphony No. 6, the fourth and final movement.

Very much a Tchaikovsky piece there, full of drama, but played so beautifully by the Philharmonic Orchestra. And that was the final movement of Tchaikovsky's Symphony No. 6. Quite heavy, but still a beautiful piece of music to play. Probably not quite the piece of music we need to play as I look out and the sky is quite grey and we're going to get some more rain for our wintry ahead of us over the next 2 months. So let's go with a little bit lighter piece in our classic program. The next piece is a Dvorak piece, Symphony No. 8, played by the Sydney Symphony Orchestra. And this is one of the most elegant movements in any of the symphonies by Dvorak. This lilting waltz with its swells and sighs of strings and interjection from the wind show elements of Eastern Europe folk music, from which Dvorak took much of his inspiration. A charming coda features the oboe and brings the movement to a brilliant closure.

Such a fun piece of music. And that was the Penguin Ballet from Nigel Westlake's Antarctica. And playing on guitar, Timothy Kane, accompanied by the Tasmanian Symphony Orchestra. A delightful piece of music. The Penguin Ballet is the third movement from Westlake's Antarctica Concerto Suite. The jubilant and light-hearted, the movement describes the gracefulness of penguins under the water by using the duet for solo guitar and harp along with rippling strings. Always lovely to hear how an orchestra can bring together those beautiful sounds on your classic program. Now, here's a Tchaikovsky one with a little bit light-hearted. It's the waltz from the ballet Sleeping Beauty.

And there's a beautiful, lively piece of classical music, the overture from The Marriage of Figaro by Mozart, and it was played by the Orchestra of Victoria. The opening of The Marriage of Figaro sets the scene for one of Mozart's most outrageous operas, opening with a famous frantic bassoon melody. The overture is electrifying, full of sudden contrast, and was written only 2 days before the opera premiere. The overture does not directly quote any of the themes from the opera, but it was still successful in setting the scene for a very fun, crazy opera. The classic program on Sunday afternoons from 3 to 5. My name is Heather, and I hope you've enjoyed my selection of classical music over the last 2 hours. I'm just looking across to Studio 2, and Flossie's in and setting up for her Foundations of Folk at 5 o'clock. So stay tuned to some more fabulous music. So just a little medley of classic to finish off. This is one I often get requested. It's not one of my own favourites, but I have a lot of people that love it. And it's Tchaikovsky's 1812 Overture. It is just the very final little piece of that piece of music. It is fun, and it usually has the big cannons booming. And then we're going to just wind off with the beautiful piece by Mendelssohn's Fingal's Cave, played by the Queensland Symphony Orchestra. So have a great and happy and safe week ahead, and I'll be back next Sunday for another 2 hours of classic.

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2: 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Thanks, Heather, for a beautiful show of classical music, and it's really nice to see you back. Okay, I'll be here from now until 7 p.m. this evening with a mostly Irish show and a few shanties, and I'll tell you a bit about that in a wee minute. But first of all, I'll give you the weather forecast. So at the moment at Albany Airport, it's 15.3 degrees centigrade. It says it feels like 14.2. I think we're expecting some showers in the evening. And for the next few days here in Albany, tomorrow, Monday the 6th of July, we're looking at a top of 16. High chance of showers, most likely in the morning. Tuesday, a maximum forecast of 17 degrees, partly cloudy, slight chance of a shower and some light winds. Wednesday the 8th of July, maximum of 19 forecast, partly cloudy and only a slight chance of a shower, most likely in the afternoon and the evening. And Thursday, a top of 18 with a bit more rain coming towards the end of the week. Okay, so if you'd listened into John's show, you'd know that both him and I won't be here next week, because next week is our Albany International Folk and Shanty Festival, which comes around every year. And for the last few years, it has coincided with the Maritime Festival for the whole month of July here in Albany, Albany being a very maritime city. So the festival this year has an Irish theme. Last year was a Scottish theme, this year's an Irish theme. And so most of the first part of the show is all Irish performers, just to get us in the mood for some Irish music. If you want to find out what is on over next weekend, it starts on Friday the 10th of July and goes right through until the last orders on Sunday evening, the 12th of July. And there is a website, or you can go onto Albany International Folk and Shanty Facebook page has the link to the website. If not, it's all lowercase, albanyfolknshanty.com, and there is the programme. There's biographies of all the artists, and you can download the programme and print it off if you want to. There will be programmes available in various venues throughout the weekend, so you can pick one up next weekend. All right, so we started off with quite a familiar tune to many people, known as the theme from Riverdance. And that was written by a composer called Bill Whelan, who's still alive. He's 79. He's a composer, a musician and a record producer. And what happened with this was that in 1994, he was asked to write a piece of music for the interval at the Eurovision Song Contest that was being held in Ireland. And he came up with this, I think it was a 7-minute piece of Irish step dancing and music. And it became so popular, it ended up being a stage production of lots of Irish music. And that's the main theme, called Riverdance. Okay. And so for the next few tracks, several tracks that are going to be all Irish performers. So the first one is one that I didn't get a chance to play last week. Cara Dillon, along with her husband Sam Lakeman and Scottish folk singer Chris Drever, going to start off with her. And this is a traditional song called Sailor Boy.

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2: It's just coming up to almost 5:30 p.m. here in Albany in Western Australia, and I'm playing some Irish tunes for you in the lead up to next weekend's Albany International Folk and Shanty Festival with its Irish theme. And thanks for your message, Rob and Tim, and I'll respond to them both in a wee second. So just playing those four tracks, the first one, Cara Dillon with her husband Sam Lakeman and Chris Strever, who's a Scottish folk singer, with a traditional song called Sailor Boy. It's one of multiple versions of the same song. It's also known as Sweet William, Willie the Bold Sailor, and A Sailor's Life. And then after that, Christy Moore with a song called Back Home in Derry. And Rob, you're right to point out that the tune is the same as Gordon Lightfoot's song The Wreck of the Edmund Fitzgerald. So it's from Christy Moore's 1984 album called Ride On. And the song was actually written by Bobby Sands. For those of us that grew up in the UK in the 70s and 80s, Bobby Sands was an Irish Republican, and he was a well-known to go on many hunger strikes, and he wrote this song. So he actually wrote Back Home to Derry while he was in the Maze prison in Northern Ireland. And basically the song describes the voyage of Irish rebels that were convicted to exile in Australia after the Irish Rebellion of 1803. So yes, well spotted. And then the next was definitely Declan O'Rourke. Your daughter Matilda was right there, Tim. The fabulous Declan O'Rourke he's from Ireland, but he spent his formative years just outside Melbourne in Australia, and he's got a bit of a connection to Albany because he is in a new movie that will come out later this year, filmed mostly in and around Albany, directed by the fabulous Adam Morris. And it was initially called Lola the Fields, but it has been changed to Almost With You. I'm not sure when it will come out in Australia, but I can't wait to see it. Anyway, that track was nothing to do with the film. It's a song called Buried in the Deep that he wrote for his album from 2017 called The Chronicles of the Great Irish Famine, and that is the Great Irish Potato Famine of the mid-1800s. He's actually got a new single out and a new album, but I haven't really had a chance to listen to that yet. And that last track there was a guy called Fiachra O'Regan. Fiachra is from Connemara, and he plays the Uilleann pipes. He also plays whistles, and he started playing traditional music when he was 11 years old. And he's performed with people like the Chieftains, and that was a traditional Irish tune or tunes, The Gardener's Daughter, and All the Way to Galway. All right, I'm going to continue with more Irish stuff. So this next song is a really well-known song to sing in pubs. It's called The Rocky Road to Dublin, and here it is sung by Ger O'Donnell, Don Stiff, and Trevor Sexton. I'm sure we might hear this one over the weekend, especially if we go and see the Rogues on Friday night at the Town Hall. Okay, here we have The Rocky Road to Dublin.

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If you'd love a little company and some great music in the middle of your week, I'd love you to join me for Noon Tunes with Lynn. Every Wednesday from 12 till 2 on 100.9 Great Southern FM. It's 2 hours of feel-good favourites, lovely memories and songs you know and love.

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1: 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You're tuned to Great Southern FM 100.9, and I'm Plossie with Foundations of Folk. I'll be here until 7pm. Okay, so four tracks there. The first was The Rocky Road to Dublin. That's a traditional song, and it was actually based on a poem by the Galway poet, Irish poet, D.K. Gavin. And it's about a man's experience as he travels to Liverpool from his home in County Galway. It was first published in 1841. Okay, and then we had Heidi Talbot. Oh, going back to Rocky Road to Dublin, because we're doing this Irish theme leading up to the festival next weekend, Bruce Beamish, who is in the Albany Shantymen and also plays at the Irish Sessions here in Albany, he sings and performs that fantastically on his guitar and or his banjo. I'll try and get him to do it maybe over the weekend. He does it so well. Okay, after that we had Heidi Talbot. Heidi's from County Kildare. She used to be in a band called Cherish the Ladies, who are a US-Irish supergroup. And that's a track called Dearest Johnny, and it's for an album called Angels Without Wings that she recorded with her then husband, John McCusker, Scottish fiddle player. So it's a traditional song, Dearest Johnny. And then John Doyle with Karen Casey on an album they brought out together called Exile's Return from 2010. It's a song called The Shipyard Slips. They're both from Ireland, by the way, and they both used to be in the Irish American group Solas. In fact, I think they're still going. Anyway, so the song called The Shipyard Slips was written by a guy called David Wild. Also, it's also called The Island Men, and David Wild was in a group called Men of No Property. I'm not sure when, but it refers to the shipyard workers at Queen's Island, where the Harland and Wolff shipyards used to be. And David Wild died last year in Manchester, in England. And that last track, John Spillane, the fabulous John Spillane from County Cork. He's a folk singer-songwriter. He's a strong advocate of the resurgence of Irish Gaelic. He used to play in several well-known Irish bands like Plankstay, Altan, Danu, to name but a few. And that's an original of his called Don't Go to Ballincollig. Alright, so I'm going to play a few more Irish tunes, three in a row, to take you as to just after 6pm. And then I'm going to play a few tracks by artists that will be performing at the festival next week. So they're not particularly Irish, but they are kind of folk music. But anyway, first of all, we've got Muran Nikamalov, who is from County Kerry. She's a singer. She plays flute, piano and whistles. And this is an instrumental, a couple of traditional Irish tunes.

out for you. I can't take my mind, my mind.

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2: It is 3 minutes past six here in Albany, in WE, and you're listening to Great Southern FM. I'm Flossie, and I'm just going to give you a weather forecast for the next few days. At the moment, Albany Airport, the Bureau of Meteorology says 14 degrees and feels like 13.2, and I think we're still expecting some showers this evening. Okay, and tomorrow, Monday the 6th of July, forecast maximum of 16, very cloudy, a high chance of showers, most likely in the morning. Tuesday the 7th of July, a maximum of 17, partly cloudy and a slight chance of a shower. Wednesday the 8th of July, maximum forecast of 19, partly cloudy, slight chance of a shower, most likely in the afternoon and evening. And Thursday, 18 degree maximum with a 70% chance of rain. Okay, so I think I'm going to leave most of the Irish stuff behind now, but I will tell you about those last three tracks. The first one was an instrumental by Muireann Ní Chamhlaidh with some traditional Irish reels, one called Ormond Sound and the other The Torn Jacket. And then we had a duo from County Carlow in Ireland, Ye Vagabonds, two brothers, Dermot and Brian McGloin, award-winning musicians, and that was an original of theirs called Go Away and Come Back Hither from their 2022 album Nine Waves. And then that last one, the unmistakable voice of Damien Rice from Dublin in Ireland with a track called The Blower's Daughter that was a huge hit for him. He's been performing since 1991 and that came out in 2003, an original of his. Right, I'm going to play a few local-ish groups. Two of them are performing at the festival. The first one isn't. I'm going to play a track by Rob Zielinski first. Then I'm going to play a track by Kieran O'Sullivan, who is at the festival, and a track by Sea Swallow, who are coming to the festival. I'll tell you about Rob's one first, and I'll tell you about Kieran and Sea Swallow's tracks after I've played them. So Rob Zielinski is a local. Well, he grew up in Perth, but he's lived down here for a while now. He is a fiddle player. He learned to play fiddle at a very young age, and he went to Ireland when he was 17 and stayed there for 14 years and got really immersed in the music of traditional Ireland and honed his craft. Basically, he's award-winning, he makes violins. This track is quite a short track. It's called Sprig of Shillelagh, and it's from his album The Day Dawn from 2024, and you can hear one of his mentors, Mick Doherty, in the background having a wee chat before they start playing. It's quite lovely. Sprig of Shillelagh.
3: Sprig of Shillelagh.
4: Yeah.
3: That's a lovely tune, then.
4: Will we put that one on?
3: Yeah.

looking for love. It was a long time searching for me. I met its cousin, desperation.

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3: It is 13 minutes past 6 in the evening here in Albany, and I'm Flossie with Foundations of Folk until 7pm, and John Luton will be here at 7 with his Dutch show. Okay, so those last two tracks, the first was by Kieran O'Sullivan. Kieran was born in Donegal in Ireland, but he's been living in Australia since 2011. He lives in Perth, and he's very... he's very well known for the Irish sessions up there. He's very involved. He sometimes plays in our Irish sessions in Albany. That's a song from his 2022 album called Hero. And it's called Fare Thee Well, or Dink's song, and it's a traditional US folk song. So Kieran is coming down next weekend with his band, the Kieran O'Sullivan Band, and if you look on the programme you'll see that he's playing on Saturday at 6pm at 6 degrees and on Sunday at 4pm on 6 degrees. Then after that we had a gorgeous Sea Swallow. So Sea Swallow are a duo, a Scottish-Australian duo, Clear Moody and Bill Laurie. Bill plays in lots of other bands with people like Rod Rivest, but the two of them, I think Clear and Bill have been singing together for about a decade. And that track is an original called Long Time Looking, and it's from their 2024 album called Creature of the Heart. And the name Sea Swallow is named after the migratory bird that flies between the northern and southern hemispheres, much like they have been doing for the last decade, playing gigs and visiting Clear's family in the west of Scotland. They're playing a couple of times at the festival on Friday at 6:30 in the beautiful Wesley Church, and on Saturday at 5:30 at the Albany Club. And talking of the Albany Club is hosting the Irish sessions during the festival, so I need to give a shout out to them. So they are going to be traditional Irish sessions each night at the Albany Club, and there is one on Friday from 10pm. One on Saturday from 9:30pm and one on Sunday from 9pm until they get thrown out. Okay, now another couple of artists coming up from the festival. So both of these guys are from WA and they're both going to be doing a performance solo but also a performance together. So Pete Bugden and Bernard Carney. Pete Bugden was in a band called the original Fox O'Firkins, a long-time shanty band that were around for about 40 years, and they've since retired. But Pete has always sung folk music and performed. And Bernard Carney has been a legend in folk music in WA. So the first track is by Pete, and the only one I could find really was him singing with the Firkins. He's leading a song here called Cornish Lads live at the Fremantle Navy Club in 2021, and then I'll play a track by Bernard Carney after that.
4: Welcome.

crashed to the floor, hit my head on the door, and developed another new bruise.

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1: Oh, that's such a beautiful song. And thanks for your message, Claire and Bill. It's really nice to hear that you've tuned in. Yeah, looking forward to seeing and hearing you both as Sea Swallow at the weekend. And those two tracks, the first one was sung by Pete Bugden of the Foxhole Firkins, but on his own this time at the festival. He has sung at other festivals without the Firkins, and that was a song called Cornish Lads, written by Roger Bryant, and it was inspired by the closure of the last tin mines in Cornwall. And you can catch Pete on his own on Friday, next Friday, at 6 degrees at 8:30, and then on Saturday at 7 p.m. along with Bernard Carney at the Wesley Church. Then after that, Bernard Carney, he's just an absolutely beautiful singer-songwriter, been around for decades, well, since 1974. He was awarded the Order of Australia, which I didn't know until recently, and he's released 9 albums. That album was called Family Album from 2021, and it's an original called Afternoon Sleep. He's collaborated with some people that are pretty well known, people like Ralph McTell, Foster and Allen, Stephen Grappelli. Anyway, you can catch Bernard Carney on his own on Sunday at 3:30 at the Albany Club, but with Pete Bugden on Saturday at 7 p.m. at the Wesley Church. I'm really hoping to get along to that one. All right, we're going to do some shanties now. Again, I've neglected shanties, but I've just been enjoying playing folk music. All right, next track is from a band that are going to be coming to the festival, the Castaway Shantymen. They're from Bunbury, and this is from their inaugural album from this year. The album's called 21st Century Shantyman, and this is a traditional song called Wild Goose Shanty.

Mitchell House is a vibrant art centre in Mount Barker. There's several art groups meeting throughout the week for painting, pottery, textiles and more. 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It's a great community art hub with regular exhibitions in a terrific gallery space which is open to the public every Friday, Saturday and Sunday from 10 a.m. to 4 p.m. Explore your creativity by joining one of the art groups in a friendly, supportive environment. 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
0: Her party shop is well known in these parts. 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
5: It's 22 minutes to 7 in the evening in Albany in Western Australia, and another 20 minutes or so of Folk, Foundations of Folk with Flossie, and John Luton will be here for his touch show at 7 o'clock. And I've just got some, I suppose, sad news. It's on Rod Rivest. Rod Rivest is the artistic director of the Albany Folk and Shanty Festival, and on his Facebook page he's just put up a post saying that he will no longer be the artistic director. He's taking a step back, which is pretty sad. He's fabulous. It's all run by volunteers, so nobody gets paid. They do an amazing job, and I really hope the festival continues. Okay, sad news. All right, what did we have there? We had the Castaway Shantymen who are coming to the festival. You can catch them on Saturday at Wilson's at 5:30, on Sunday at 4:30 out at Dune Bar. Dune, they make beer. What do you call that thing? That word has gone. Anyway, it's going to be a shanty sessions sing-along. Okay, and then Femme de la Mer from Cornwall in England with a beautiful song called Crossing the Bar, based on a poem by Alfred Lord Tennyson. It's been set to music over 90 times, and the poem was written in the late 1800s, and it's rumoured to have been his last poem. Then we have the Parkington Sisters from Massachusetts in the USA, three sisters who sing and write songs, and that's an original of theirs called Sailor Song, from an album called Till Voices Wake Us from 2011. And that last one was the unmistakable voice, folk voice of John Bowden. And that's from an album called Sea Song Sessions from 2022. It's a collaboration of John Bowden, Seth Leakman, Ben Nichols, Emily Portman and Jack Rutter. And the album consists of 13 sea themed songs, and that's called Far Maringo. That's a traditional song. All right, we'll continue with a few more shanties. Right now, the Jolly Grogsters from Bristol in England with a very well known shanty called Drunken Sailor. I do love their version. Here we go.

0: I worry every time my daughter goes out to a party. I know the reality is that there'll be alcohol and probably drugs there, and that even though she's pretty sensible, and we talk to her a lot about these things, she could still make the wrong choices. But I know I can't stop her going. All I can do is talk to her, support her, and trust her.
1: It's important to talk to your children about the risks involved with drinking, especially binge drinking. 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

0: Me mother came back the very next day.
1: It is 8 minutes to seven, so I'm going to say a few things and play one last track. John has entered the building. Elvis has entered the building. Sorry, John has entered the building. What did we just play there? Oh, quite a few in a row. We had the Jolly Grogsters with Drunken Sailor. That's a probably one of the most well-known shanties from the 1830s. And that's from their album from this year called Jolly Grogging. Then we had the She Shanties, and they're from Yorkshire in England. There are 11 women, and they formed in 2011. And that's a traditional song called The Diamond, or the Bonnie Ship The Diamond. And it's about the West Greenland. We had the Jolly Grogsters with Drunken Sailor. That's a probably one of the most well-known shanties from the 1830s. And that's from their album from this year called Jolly Grogging. Then we had the She Shanties, and they're from Yorkshire in England. There are 11 women, and they formed in 2000.

Kerr Boom. And then we had The Lost Keys. So The Lost Keys are from Fremantle. They've been around since 2015. That is a song from their album from 2021. The album is called Beneath the Ocean Deep. And it's written by a man called Bill Meek from England, and he died a couple of years ago. So the Lost Keys are coming to Albany next weekend. There are two ticketed events to see them, and I think they might be sold out, I'm not sure. Friday at the Town Hall with the Pogues tribute band The Rogues, and on Saturday at 1:30 at Wilson's with Fred Smith, and then one unticketed event on Sunday at 6:30 at Wilson's. Then we had the Anchormen, all from Bunbury, with a traditional song called Hullabaloo Belay from 1925, and that's from their album called The Anchormen from 2021. The Anchormen are coming down to the festival next weekend. You can see them on Friday at the Earl of Spencer at 9:30 p.m. and on Saturday at Wilson's at 9 p.m. Okay, so I'm just going to give a couple of shout outs before I play my last track. So my group is called the Albany Rogues. We're a mixed male-female group, and we are playing on Saturday 1:30 p.m. at the Earl of Spencer and Sunday 1 p.m. at 6 Degrees. If you want to come and see us. And one of our members, Tim, is also involved with Singability. So those are people that are mentally and physically handicapped, and they are a choir. They're fantastic. You can see them on Saturday at 3 p.m. at the Albany Club. I also want to say that we've got a few female shanty groups around. We've got one here in Albany called the Albany Mutineers, all female, and we've got one called the She Shants from Fremantle, who've been around for a while. They're fabulous. And we've got a fairly new group called the Roaring Wenches. I can't wait to see them again. I saw them at Bunbury Festival last year, and they're from Busselton, so you can see them if you have a look at the programme. Catch up with one of the all-female shanty groups if you can. So the last track I'm going to play you is from the Albany Shantymen. And this is from their very, very first album. The album was released in 2017, and it's an original called The Amity. The album is called Old Rope and Wet Canvas. And I was messaging Gary Grizz from the Shantymen about this because I knew it was an original, but I wanted to be sure. And Grizz said, yes, he wrote the words, and Barry Longworth, also of the Albany Shantymen, wrote the music. I really like it. I don't think they sing it enough. And it tells the story of the Amity men, basically, from Albany. So I'll leave you with that, and I shall see you in a couple of weeks' time, unless I see you around the pubs at the festival. Okay, take care. Have a great week.

0: Well, good evening, folks. Once again, welcome to the Dutch program on a Sunday night. And a big thank you to Flossie, who was back this week. And she was here last week too, but I wasn't. And always nice music. And especially that last song from the Albany Shantyman. That was a really nice song. So enjoyable music on a Sunday night. Okay, folks, not all that nice the weather. It was reasonable this morning, but once again, it's drizzly and raining outside. So. But that's Albany, and that it is winter, so let's not complain. Let's have a look what we got coming up for the rest of the week. We got Monday, showers and 16. And then Tuesday, partly cloudy and 17. Wednesday, partly cloudy and 19. And then Thursday, chance on a shower or two and 18 degrees. So the winter has not gone yet, folks. But let's not complain. We need it to rain. And now we just would like to see it go a little bit further inland. That would be even better. Like the farmers can still use a fair bit of rain out there. Okay, so without further ado, you know on the Sunday night we play Dutch music. So I'll still start playing a Dutch song in a minute. Then we shall be back after that first song with Yibbidi Yibbidi, talking Dutch.
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2: But what is

0: Hi, Aliwa. This is British Meg on 92.1. Yeah, also on Noongar Radio in Wadjuk Country and Minang Country, Great Southern FM in Albany, and Nyikana Country up in Derby, Lulgadi Radio. Yeah, welcome back to British Meg. Our weekly good news stories on country on Noongar Budja. How you going, Levi?
1: Murich, I'm happy to be here. Happy to be with you again. It's beautiful.
0: Where you been for the last 2 weeks?
1: I've been busy, been flat out, getting prepped up after the National Reconciliation Week, and then prepped up now for NAIDOC Week.
0: Right, so welcome back. Levi's a new cadet here. He's going to be taking over the show. Apparently other people on RTR are sort of you know, G-ing him up to be the Murich Mag. That's good. One of the mags from Murich Mag. Yeah, this is Murich Mag. Good news stories. We're talking to Clint Racknell and our wife Kylie coming up soon. And yeah, also a gentleman who wants to renovate one of the missions down South Way. So we're going to be talking to him about what that entail. He wants to make Wandering Mission a learning and development institution. I guess people have tried that before, but they've got a business case now, and we're going to be talking to Gavin Maguire about that a little later. And, yeah, talk to him about what that might look like, what his aspirations are. He's obviously been down to Wandering, which is a bit of a mess.
1: Yeah, and what a great vision to turn something from a potentially seen as a place of despair to a place of hope.
0: Mm. Yeah, too good. So, yeah, he's coming up a little later, but we're going to share some time with Clint Bricknell and Kylie Bricknell about all their, they've been around forever, you know, but let's just talk about what they've been doing and some of the new music coming their way. But we're not going to tell you all of that. They're going to be introducing new music and old music and telling us about what they've been doing. There's probably scallywags, you know, what they've been doing around our country and where they've been, what sort of aspirations they might have too. The program is all about good news and making people feel Murich and happy. So this is Murich Mag. Let's go to a song and we'll introduce Kylie and Clint Bricknell coming up soon.

0: Yeah, we've just joined Murich Meg here on RTR FM 92.1. Clint and Kylie are in the studio. Hello, Clint. Hello, Kylie.
1: Yeah.
2: Hey, Conk, how are you?
0: Look, I'm just explaining to the manager who's working with us today that in future we're going to do away with the steps and I want an escalator up and down. So, anyway, welcome. You don't want to hear the aspirations of the building and why we should be here and why we shouldn't be here, because we're looking for another building anyway, apparently. So the lease is running out, or they haven't paid their bills this month.
2: They're getting their move-on notice, are they?
0: So let's start with you, Kylie. Are you mobbing where you're from?
2: Oh, my mob. My name is Kylie, everyone. Nice to have you with us and listening. Thanks for tuning in. I was born here in Perth, actually. And I was raised in a little town called Pingerley. On my grandmother's side of the family is all the Bennells and Collards. And on my grandfather's side is all the farmers, Davises, from down Tambalup, Katanning Way. But also raised by Dad's side, all the Winmar mob, Winmars and Abrahams, Humeses. And, yeah, came back to Perth to live when I was in my teenage years, and just family everywhere.
0: Bala,
2: Clint.
0: Bala, that's half the Noongar community you're related to. You got relations everywhere.
2: It is. It's very hard to get married.
0: But you married Clint. Clint,
1: yeah, you're your mom, where you're from. She found one she's not related to. Finally. Took long enough. I was born in Albany.
0: Midland country.
1: Yeah. But my family on mum's side is the Coleman family from Ravensthorpe, connected into the Knapps and Dabs and Robertses and Browns and a lot of them southerners that say Noongar rather than Noongar sometimes.
0: Noongar.
2: Ah,
0: a lot of brown fellows.
3: Southern accent.
0: Well, you both relate a lot of brown fellows.
2: Pretty much.
0: Yeah.
2: It's funny though, I'll tell you a little yarn now. So when Nan Janet Hayden was still around, rest in peace, she heard that we got together, and we didn't get together in probably till about 7 or 8 years after we met, and that was in Sydney. And she laughed on the phone. She said, well, you two had to wait till you both moved to Sydney to get together. Couldn't get together here at home.
0: Wow.
3: You loved.
0: And?
2: And the rest is history.
0: Rest is history.
2: That was about 12 years ago.
3: Beautiful.
2: Ooh.
0: Yeah. So okay, so we've got you grounded now. We're grounded as to who you are, where you're from, sort of. And my mum a Minang, so I feel pretty close to you too. But look, let's go to you, Kylie. What have you been doing all this time? And I know you've met this wonderful man who is able to sing, but perhaps you should just back announce that song first.
2: Oh, that song that we just heard on the Murich Mag program here at RTRFM and wherever you're listening was Korluck. Korluck is the bull shark.
0: Oh, okay.
2: Murich song that was created by Martikidge and a couple of solid Noongar mob, Trevor Ryan. Actually, he was doing his masters at ECU and he said to Clint, a.k.a. Martikidge, we always dance in the Yonger and the Weech. I want to dance some other creatures from Noongar country. And Clint reckons, well, what song you want? He goes, I want a song for the bull shark.
0: Get out.
2: So he said, all right.
0: That's how that came about. Mm, okay.
3: It's deadly.
0: Whoa.
1: And so we just go down by Garrett Road Bridge on the river there, and Trevor and Reuben Yorkshire and even Carl Morrison, who you might know.
0: Oh, yeah.
1: We'd all just hang out down there and have a go dancing to that Korluck song. And then they come up with a dance, and then the rest is history. Yeah.
2: So that was the first Martikidge song, all in language.
0: Whoa.
2: For this fella. Yeah.
0: And of course, Trevor Ryan's been to the Globe in London, where he's done some Shakespearean sonnets in language.
2: That was an absolute magic time. Trevor Ryan, Carl Morrison, and myself performing on the Globe in London. And I just remember Mamyok Yibiyang, Dr. Roma Yibiyang Winmar saying, isn't it wonderful? You're taking our language back to the motherland. And another incredible moment, after we performed on the Globe stage, we went to the Australia High Commission offices. They had a shindig there and they'd invited us and a couple of other companies that were in town, Sydney Theatre Company. So we were in the room upstairs having a few drinks with Kate Blanchett, Tim Minchin and the like, and Kate runs up and goes, how was it? How was it performing on that stage? And I'm like, why is this woman asking this? She's like a superstar. Mm. But then it dawns on you the love of thespians and Shakespeare and performing and that beautiful poetic language. But to share that in Yunga was so surreal, even to this day. And of course, we just said to Kate, it was fantastic. And she's never tread those boards, and a lot of performers haven't. So it's a real, you know, milestone for Noongar language and us as Noongar people to have done that.
0: Wow, that's very inspiring stuff.
3: That's beautiful, eh?
0: Yes.
3: That's beautiful.
0: So that's a little bit about you, but, well, I think we can talk more about that, but no, we won't. I mean, we're talking music, and we're probably going to play a couple of your songs too. And tell us the good news, Clint.
1: Well, the good news is I've put out some new music for the first time in, is it a couple of years now? I think it's probably a couple of years since I put out anything new. This new song's called Kageng, and it's about the brown falcon. And there's some stories that I've been told by a few different people, Nanroma Winma, Uncle Ezard Flowers, a lot of people got stories about the brown falcon being the one that carries the fire around and shares the fire with all the different camps, like right across country. And I thought it was just a Noongar story. And Uncle Ezard said, yeah, well, when they used to light the fire, they'd sing out, Kageng Kulin, here comes the Kageng with the smoke and the fire. And he said, but no one knows the song anymore. So I thought, well, I'll write a new song for it, this brown falcon that shares the fire around. And then I thought it was just a Noongar thing. And then I was looking up, you know, to make sure it's the right species of bird. Because, you know, with them language words, trying to figure out, oh, which actual species are we talking about? Because there's lots of different falcons and birds and hawks and things. And then I seen there's an article on the Bush Heritage website or something. They've been working with Mob in Arnhem Land about these fire-carrying birds. And their brown falcon, they call it Kageng, just like our brown falcon. So it makes me think, ooh, maybe lots of mob have got stories about these brown falcons carrying fire, because the birds actually do pick up fire, pick up embers, and carry it around.
0: Go away.
1: Yeah, to flush out game when they're hunting, you know. They'll use the fire the same way, almost the same way that people do. So I wonder how long they've been doing that, how long have our mobs all around the continent been watching them do that, and even interacting with them do that. It's yeah, pretty magical. And so that just came from that little idea of, oh, we used to have a song, now no one remembers it, let's come up with a new one. And now that connects maybe right across the place.
3: Wow, that is beautiful, eh?
0: Wow, what an amazing story.
3: That is beautiful.
0: Them birds lighting fires.
3: Yeah. Mm-hmm. Hey, the firebirds.
0: Okay, so that's a new release, and we're privileged to be playing it today because you're launching it.
1: Yeah, well, today's the first day that it's out. I think, is it 5 o'clock in the afternoon? I think it's going to be available to, like, stream or download or whatever it is that people do these days with music. And, yeah, today's the day.
0: Wow.
2: So it's awesome to be sharing it here on Mudich Mag and for all the wonderful listeners to this program. And it's an incredible story, and Marikic just gave you a snippet. There's a longer version, which we tell when we're performing it live. So hopefully some of you listeners will get to hear it live sometime soon. But for now, it's a privilege to be previewing it here with Uncle Jim and Levi on Mudich Mag.
0: Well, let's go with Brown Car, Brown Ford.

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1: Yeah, welcome back. 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Hey, if you've got a yarn to spin, 0405 921 921. We haven't heard from anyone for a while. 0405 921 921. Maybe you've got a comment about this music and songs in language. So, Clint, how do you feel about that? I mean, before you know, discuss that production, you've been singing for a while, and we've had you on the program before, and I don't know why we've kept it so long to get you back, but obviously it coincides with this, that song you just launched.
2: Release day, very motivating. Let's get it out.
1: So how long have you been playing music? How long have you been singing songs? How long have you been writing music? How long have you been doing this?
2: Long, long, long time. I remember one of my earliest memories is having a tennis racket and just bashing the hell out of it in front of the mirror, pretending that I'm Elvis Presley or something. And then at some point, someone actually gave me a guitar to use instead of a tennis racket.
1: At what time did you realize you weren't Elvis?
2: Oh, I think I always knew.
1: You sounded like Elvis, or
2: well, I tried to shake the hips a little bit. And it was okay, but it wasn't quite there. But then I think growing up down in Albany, there was a couple of places you could play music. So I think I was in there from, I mean, even before that, I was getting dragged around to country music festivals and then put up on stage and play Johnny B. Good. Even still today, like Uncle Eugene Eads, every time he sees me, he'll be like, hey, play Johnny B. Good. All right, let's go. But then, yeah, I think since I was about 14, I was playing in pubs and things down there in Albany. And I always wanted to do my own music, because when I grew up, sort of when I was a teenager, like it was the 90s, you know, and it was Nirvana and it was alternative music, and it was either covers or originals. Are you a covers band or originals band? I was like, I'm always an originals band. And in Albany, that didn't go down too well in those days. And so I couldn't wait to leave town to move up to Perth, where RTR FM was and where there was a bit of support for original music in those days. So then from then on, I was playing in bands, yeah, pretty much since I moved to Perth, and just kept on going. And I think I first met Kylie when Delroy Morrison programmed me for Chocolate Martini, when I started playing solo and not playing such a sort of heavier sort of rock and roll stuff.
1: So when you say you came up and did some work with RTR, have we got their music on in the archives here somewhere or what?
2: I remember doing, when I was about 18 or 19, maybe 18 even, doing Live on the Cornflakes with Peter Barr and Genge in an old band I was in. And yeah, we rocked in early in that morning, and I wasn't used to getting up that early, and it was quite an experience. And we were playing like sort of punky, funky stuff. Terrible, terrible music looking back on it, but some people liked it. I don't know. I think I found myself now, though.
1: You found?
2: I've gone around all the genres. I even wrote all the songs for an R&B group called Boom Bap Pow. Back in the day, that ended up getting a song on like a Coca-Cola and a Microsoft ad that went around the world, and done all sorts of things.
1: Okay, well, we're looking. You never know what's in the archives here.
2: They got it. I'm worried now.
1: You're worried now that we might find it before you leave.
3: This guy's such a relic, though. People don't realise. I mean, because he is now putting his music out under the Noongar nickname of Marikidge, because he's got skinny legs, they don't realise that he's got this history of creating music long before that. He's not a new he's 44 now, so he's a bit of an old guy. Doesn't fit the triple J bracket anymore. But in terms of songwriting and what his craft is and the skill set, it's so incredible. He's just not the kind of person that puts himself out there, you know, so he's never really
1: a bit shy. What did you try?
3: A little bit corn done. But I remember Clint telling me a yarn about Wham wanting to put his song from Boom Bap Pow up for Indigenous Song of the Year, and he was like, nah, I don't want it in in that category. Not because I'm not proud.
2: It still won Best Pop Song that year. It was fine. Yeah. Share it around.
3: Yeah, share it around. So I think it's time now to, you know, give him some flowers and put a spotlight on his craft as a songwriter. And, I mean, if you have one in the archives, I reckon we should go with Suit from Boom Bap Pow.
1: We've got something. Let's hear it.

0: okay, all right.
1: Oh,
0: okay,
1: buddy, you look pretty good on me. That big door sort of connotation, doesn't it? Yeah. What does that mean, Clint? What
2: oh,
1: does
2: I
1: that
2: don't,
1: mean?
2: Oh, I don't know. That was a long time ago now.
1: What year did you
2: 15
1: create?
2: Years ago, Kylie says. Oh, my goodness.
1: So you wrote this song for others and you did some backing.
2: Yeah, yeah, I wrote that song for the band. I was playing in the band. I think I was working at what was then Lockridge Senior High School as the music teacher. Now it's called Kiara College,
1: yes.
2: You know, just out of Perth. And so I was a music teacher there, and that meant that I had access to all the instruments at the School of Instrumental Music in Maylands there. So I said, you got any sort of double basses that don't work I can take home for the holidays? Because I'd always wanted to play double bass.
1: Yeah.
2: And so I took this broken double bass home over the holidays, I fixed it up a bit, and I taught myself how to play double bass. And I was like, okay, I need a band to play double bass in. And then I just gathered some friends around and went, okay, let's go. And I just wrote a heap of songs. I'd write them at the lunch break at school. When the kids were out of the class, I'd, you know, use the recording gear and send these guys these songs. Say, all right, learn it all. And then we had a residency at the Flying Scotsman over the road from RTRFM. It's now called something else.
1: The Elford.
2: That's it. And, we'd just play there on a Friday night, three sets, and it was pretty much mostly original music. And those poor fellas would have to learn all those songs.
1: Well, the Elford is related to that other place over near Optus, named after some early settlers, I think. Yeah, anyway, we won't go there.
2: Yeah.
1: Won't talk about early settlers today. It's not the day for it, and we haven't got enough time, really. I could go on for
2: They've
1: years.
2: Got enough like press
1: 200, already, more than 200 years of early settlers are coming to our country. A big discussion about that yesterday, but we won't go there. Tell us more. So that was pretty inspiring, as you say. You did a few gigs over the road at the Flying Scotsman. Was
2: yeah.
1: that train going around then? Remember there was a train going around on the bar?
2: Oh, that's right, yeah.
1: Flying Scotsman. It was the engine.
2: I do remember the train. I do. And then, that group just went over east a few times, supporting American acts. And then, yeah, we got this big music synchronization thing happening with, Coca-Cola and Microsoft. And so then I ended up seeing that song sung by, Japanese students in their sort of school bands and things. They put it on YouTube and then doing covers of it and stuff. And it was really quite surreal. I remember walking around New York once because I bought a new double bass in New York. And when me and Kylie first got together, we went on a sweet little trip over there to
1: the
2: States.
1: Was that your honeymoon or what?
2: No. I think we'd only been together for a month then. I had this double bass and someone stopped me and said, oh, you play music? I'm like, oh, yeah. Oh, well, I've heard your stuff. I'm like, probably not. Oh, hang on. Have you seen that Coke ad? He's like, yeah. Yeah, that's me. Oh, okay, cool.
1: Oh, wow. We got more than we bargained for here. Yeah, Clint.
3: And how beautiful. That was a vibe, man. Like, I mean, I'm seeing suspenders. I'm seeing flat hats. I'm seeing guys just carve up the dance floor to that. That there needs to go on a wedding playlist, man. Like, the next few weddings I go to, they better be having that song. Like, that is total vibe.
1: Well, we got time for you to introduce another song, or should we keep him on a bit longer or what? You anxious to go anywhere, or
2: no,
1: you still stick around? You having fun here or what?
0: No, we love British, man.
1: Okay. Well, you better introduce the next song then.
2: There's nowhere else we'd rather be.
1: That exactly. Sounds like there's something, there's nothing I'd rather
2: yeah,
1: be.
2: Yeah, yeah, yeah. That too.
1: We might get that going.
0: Yeah. Sure. Than to be I'd happy.
1: Nothing I We're would happy, rather happy be news. Than to be an Aborigine. Yeah, well, let's introduce
0: it. My precious land away.
1: Okay, Glenn, what's the next song?
0: Live version.
2: Oh, look out.
1: What's the next song?
2: I think we're going to hear Bamba Nexus, the Stingray.

0: Hey, Clint, what's that song?
1: That's Bamba, that's the Stingray.
0: Stingray, no stingrays on Noongar country. Where'd that stingray come from?
2: It's in the Noongar water.
0: Yeah, Noongar water.
1: Yeah, we've got a stingray down
0: there. But her, just
1: I was down started. At I was down at the fish traps in Albany. Reuben Yorkshire and myself were down there with Aunty Vern Gillies, yep. Coyne, and she was showing Kronos Quartet around the fish traps. And all of a sudden, this massive stingray just glides into the fish traps. Yeah. And so Reuben started dancing, I started singing that song. And it put on a special show, that stingray. And that track there is one of the ones that Paul Mack did sort of remixy, co-productiony stuff on back in the, I think it was 2022 record, Noongar Wonderland, that we put out as part of that big dance event for Perth Festival.
0: We're going to run out of time yarning with you two. You know that, eh?
3: Probably. There's never enough time for all these yarns, eh? We're just missing the campfire.
0: No, well, the management only give me an hour.
3: On your well,
0: I try and get more, but they're just treated like they're missionaries. These fellas here.
3: Oh,
0: and
3: no.
1: In the, I think it was 2022 record, Noongar Wonderland, that we put out as part of that big dance event for Perth Festival.
0: We're going to run out of time yarning with you two. You know that, eh?
3: Probably. There's never enough time for all these yarns, eh? We're just missing the campfire.
0: No, well, the management only give me an hour.
3: On your well,
0: I try and get more, but they're just treated like they're missionaries. These fellas here.
3: Oh, no.
1: And it put on a special show, that stingray, and that track there is one of the ones. There. And so Reuben started dancing. I started singing that song, and it put on a special show, that stingray, and that track there is one of the ones dancing. I started singing that song, and it put on a special show, that stingray. And that track there is one of the ones.
3: Too good is too. You know, you're comfortable when you can just bring out that dark humour in a place, eh? Especially when they're sitting right in front of us, like anchoring the desk. And shout out to RTRFM. Such an incredible team of awesome humans.
0: That's good.
3: Before we take off, just wanted to shout out to all of you listeners and anyone that might have grandparents, uncles, aunties, any old fellas in your family or community that may have heard of songs that have travelled. So I'm currently working at the University of Western Australia on a fantastic project called Travelling Songs Project. And we're researching songs that would have travelled, and this is pre-mission days, it can lead into that as well, but what kind of songs may your family have heard of that have travelled to other communities, groups, areas, regions, nations, clans, whatever you want to call it in English, that people have spoken about? There is a song that the ABC produced, if I can say that, called Song With No Boss.
1: And
3: a podcast about it. And perhaps, Clint, you might want to just touch on that to elaborate on what the Travelling Songs Project is trying to achieve.
1: Yeah, so back, you know, this is in another sort of lifetime when I was looking for old Noongar songs on tapes after Nan Roma and other people I was working with on language was saying, you know, go look for the old tapes and see if there's old songs. And I found this one song that was sung by Pop Sam Dabb, Nana Annie Dabb's dad. Mm-hmm. And it seemed to be about sheep because he was talking about Kogunyuri. And then I heard the tune, and I was like, okay, yeah, I think I know what's going on with this. Must be a Noongar song, okay. And then a linguist who works with Walpiri Mob up north got in touch and said, hey, have you ever heard this song, you know, Wari Wangana and all this stuff? And she sent me the recording, and I'm like, that's that same sheep song, but it's not about sheep. The word's a little bit different, but the tune's the same.
3: How's the tune go?
1: It goes something like... Wari wangana, wari wangana, koko nolo wanju wanju wapaneri, wari wangana, wari wangana, and it repeats on and on and on. And it turns out that this song, same tune, was all over the place. It was right up north, as far north as Kalkarindji. It goes into the Pilbara, it goes into the Western Desert, and then there's even an old man in Western New South Wales on an old tape talking about the same song as well.
0: Ooh, yeah.
1: So we did a little map. So Felicity Meekins was that linguist that works with Walpiri Mob. Miffany Turpin was working in Central Australia. We all got together and talked to all different mob, put together this map showing where this song goes, and it's like a pop song or a folk song. And it got us thinking, well, I wonder what other songs out there exist and how can we bring them back? Because once the TVs came in, people stopped gathering around the fire and singing as entertainment. So it's like, well, how can we figure out what are these public, unrestricted old songs that mob used to sing to have a good time, welcome people into town, share? How can we get all that going again?
3: So we can play them on British Mag.
1: That's it.
0: Whoa. Yeah. It reminds me of this song when hitchhiking, you know, got no bags and baggages, slow me down. Yeah. Yeah, but listen, Clinton, Kylie, now who are we shouting out to?
2: Who are we shouting out? Oh, we are shouting out to May and Ari and Alan. Good morning and welcome from the RTR crew from Woodridge Mag.
0: They've been sending messages on 0405 921 921. Hey, look, it's been great having you two on the show. You sound like an old married couple, but you...
3: We're getting there. We're working on the old part.
0: Okay, Clint and Kylie Bracknell have been our guests today, and they're going to announce their goodbye a song before they go. Which one's that?
3: Oh, I think let's go out with a bang. Big thunderstorm song, hey? Bindera.
0: Okay, Binda. Thank you.
4: Bindera.

0: Beautiful right there. We had Books Kid with When I Was a Young Kid. What a beautiful song. Beautiful song.
1: An interview coming up with Gavin Winmar. Sorry, Maguire. I got Winmar on my brain. That came about with that last conversation we had with Kylie and Clint Bracknell. Great to have him on the show, introducing new music. Wandering Mission is coming up as a yarn with, as I say, Gavin Maguire. Wandering Mission was established by the Catholic Archbishop of Perth in 1944 as a day school with a dormitory for Aboriginal girls run by the Palatines Society of the Catholic Apostolates. Boys were admitted from 1951. Children aged 4 to 15 years were accommodated at Wandering at the request of parents or government authorities. Don't know about the requests of parents. The head of the government departments responsible for Aboriginal welfare was the guardian of all children until 1963. Probably went on to 1972 as well. So 1963, those who were wards of state or native wards until 1972, like I said, 1972. The mission closed in 1979. Now, Gavin Maguire is wanting to look at it now because it's been quite dormant and getting bashed around and for a lot of years now. So Gavin Maguire is having a yarn with me about what he's aspiring to do. Yep. Gavin Maguire, welcome to Mudditch Mag. Brother, who's your mob and where you're from?
2: All my mob, the Maguires, come from the Wheatbelt area, Ballardong, Wilman country. My father, he left Boddington when he was a footballer and playing football in Boddington there, and he came to Bunbury, and I was born in Bunbury on Wardandy country, so I was brought up on Wardandy country.
1: There you go. And life for you, living mostly in Bunbury, or did you live elsewhere?
2: Mostly in the younger years, I was in the, brought up in Bunbury, and then I got married and went up to Perth, had a couple of years playing football up there, and then we shifted up to Karratha, and me and my wife were up there for 8 years.
1: Oh, making money in Karratha, eh?
2: Yeah. I was out on the working on the bar up on construction days, and I worked for Hamilton Iron. So done a few years up there, and in the heat.
1: Okay, Gavin. So you got to. Did you achieve a trade working up there, or what's your sort of work life consist of?
2: Yeah, no, I'm a licensed plumber, gas fitter.
1: Wow. Okay.
2: I done my apprenticeship in Bunbury here when I was 17, and then I moved up once I got 30 years in the apprenticeship. We shifted up to Karratha, and I worked for mining companies up there, construction companies. It's kept pretty busy.
1: Good on you. Look, it's a pleasure to talk to you, because what your aspirations are with one of the missions is something I've been looking at for lots of years. So tell me, a Wandering Mission, you have a vision along with another elder, I suppose he's an elder, Dean Wynne, to develop a Wandering Mission into a bit more than what it is. And we know it's a bit of a ramble. It's been sitting for years now and not being, there's no activity there. So, Gavin, tell us what your aspirations are for the Wandering Mission down near Pingelly, Narrogin.
2: Along with Dean Wynne and myself, we were looking for avenues to create pathways into the trades.
1: Right.
2: And we were looking at another piece of land, but didn't have too many buildings on it and that. But we thought, the Wandering Mission, with all the old buildings. So we drove out there and had a look and seen the state of the mission. And we thought, this would be a great opportunity to create pathways into the trades for a lot of young men and women, both Yungar and Wadjila.
1: Right.
2: To restore the whole place, and we came up with an idea of setting up a training camp to restore the whole mission. And this with the state of the place, I suppose it's going to take years. And
1: right.
2: And it was a great opportunity because there's pathways into the trades right there, sitting right in front of us.
1: Yeah.
2: With the plumbing, with the electrical, with the carpentry, plastering, brickwork, concrete, everything's there.
1: Right.
2: The training camp. And the whole camp was sort of based on the mining rosters with a 1 week off on and 1 week off roster. Set up a camp that's like with commercial kitchen, laundries, whole kit and computer. Same as what they do on the mine sites.
1: Wow, okay. Yeah. And obviously with your trade as a plumber, you'd be hands-on with training some of our people into trade skills, yeah?
2: Not only myself, other tradesmen.
1: Yes.
2: We'll need other trades as well. We have got people with youngers that are interested in offering their services to train these young people.
1: Right. So you've got a business case. You've done a bit of work on, I guess you've been researching what the mission was and the inmates, because people were arrested to be put on these places. So you'd be familiar with some of those people and perhaps met some of the elders who went through that system?
2: Yes, I have. Well, actually, Dean, he was taken to the Wandering Mission as a boy.
1: Okay.
2: And
1: good.
2: So he's got a bit of history with Wandering Mission himself.
1: Right, because that then looks at, I guess, commitment of people and their history with that place is going to give them a bit more, I guess, interest in their own people. And he may have had siblings and cousins who were there too. So, yeah.
2: Oh, absolutely. Yeah. I've probably got uncles and aunties that are I'm not sure of, but it definitely would have been there.
1: Well, more than half of our population were taken.
2: All the families.
1: As I say, more than half of our population today are stolen generations and or descendants. Okay. And so there's a strong linkage back to families and the impact of our old people on their young people is probably going to be a long time before we get through that with the trauma of removal, which is in the work that I've done, you see that. So the current trauma that our people are experiencing, whether they be in Bankshire Hill or in one of the prisons. So we've talked to people in Wooraloo and people are still, they don't really understand why they've in prison or why they were in a mission.
2: Yeah, absolutely. And it's a travesty, the same with other missions. I've got a lot of uncle and aunties that were at the Rollins Mission as well. And brought up there. So, and it's a little bit closer home here. It's an operating mission at the moment. Well, village. It's the Rollins Village now.
1: It's an operating entity now.
2: Hopefully, if everything, the dots in line and. We can get something happening at the Wandering Mission for future elders that have been affected.
1: If you just tune in to Monish Mag, RTRFM, I'm talking to Gavin McGuire, who has a vision to renovate the Wandering Mission, which is down south, and hundreds of young people would have been sent there and taken from family and put into these places. We might go to a song, Gavin, and come back and talk some more.
2: Yeah, absolutely.

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3: There, you deadly mob. You just heard Yornan by Marikic, and so Carly Bracknell and Clint Bracknell both here in the studio this morning had a deadly yarn with us. Some wonderful stories and projects that have going on. What do you reckon, Uncle Jim?
4: Yeah, too good, too good. We're going to go back now to the second part of Gavin Maguire and his aspirations for Wandering Mission. We'll talk to you again next week. Welcome back, Gavin. Good to talk to you about your aspirations. Just remind the listeners, who's your mob and where you're from?
5: Yeah, I'm a War Dandy man, growing up on War Dandy country, born and bred, and but my elders, they come from the Ballardong Wilman country.
4: Good, good.
5: Gavin,
4: our listeners, the listeners to this program, there's a lot of messages that come in, you know, thank you for talking about this, because a lot of non-Aboriginal people might be listening and they don't fully appreciate the history of First Nation people. And Gavin, this program is also covered by Noongar Radio on Whadjuk Country, Minang Country through Great Southern FM, and and Lulgidi Radio up in Derby on Yinkinna Country. So there's a lot of people going to be listening to you and what your interest is on missions, because there's a lot of missions around the state that probably need your leadership in renovating. So it might open up a few can of worms for you, Gavin.
5: Well,
4: work with you to renovate it. What sort of time frame are you looking at?
5: At a minimum of 5 years.
4: 5 years. Okay.
5: Between 5 to 10 years, we've sort of gauged, and because there's quite a lot of old buildings there, but they've got good structure, good bones, you know, and just to clean the whole place up, it's going to take.

0: grats and the renovations and what have you, so that they're part of the renovations, but also down the track their families could be, you know, getting involved in trade. So who knows, it might happen sooner. So wishing you all the well, you know, well on that vision, you and Dean Wynn. Look, I've known Dean Wynn a long time, his family, and apparently we're related, but I won't claim you as a Maguire, but you never know where we fit in down the track. But
1: Well, you never know.
0: Okay.
1: We've got a big family.
0: We do. We all have big families. Yeah. So the next step then, you've got a business case, you've done a lot of yarning with people and consulting. Is the next step getting approval from the Southern Aboriginal Corporation through their board and management?
1: Yes, we're in the stages of sorting out something with Southern Aboriginal Corporation, and when it comes to light, I'm sure we'll have the opportunity to approach the Indigenous Minister.
0: Right.
1: And Don Punch.
0: Yes.
1: Who thinks it's a great idea. Also, the Premier likes the idea as well. I've had a bit of a chat with both of them.
0: Good on you. Good on you. So what the Premier has done in last May is he made an offer for redress for or compensation for people that have been to Wandering Mission. But part of that is also looking at truth-telling and healing strategies. So do you see your vision then as healing of our mob as well, or is it just vocational training, or a bit of both?
1: Absolutely. That's a big part of it all, the healing of the whole Wandering Mission for our elders, you know, that are were stolen and make that place feel safe for the ones who don't feel like we're going back, and make it pleasurable so that they can come back and maybe address what that situation that they had to that place.
0: Sure. Is part of that looking at a ranger program? I haven't read where you're thinking about that, but surely that's ranger and horticultural, that could be part of it as well?
1: That can all be in part and parcel with the renovations. There's a whole lot of things. There's hospitality, you know, in the hospitality industry, just setting up a commercial kitchen to feed the workers.
0: Right.
1: They're there. And stuff like that. There is heaps of opportunities that we can create while we're renovating the whole mission.
0: Right. Gavin Maguire, all the way from Bunbury with Mob from Ballardong and Wheat Belt, and pleasure to have you on the program and talking through the vision that you have. And look, we're going to get you back on the program sometime in the near future. Just love to hear what you're doing and how it might progress from here. So, Gavin, really appreciate your time. Good luck to you and Dean Wynn, and all the best for moving forward.
1: Thank you very much, Gavin.
0: Thank you for being on the show, brother. Okay, cheerio.
1: No problem.
0: Okay,
1: bye.
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0: Here's the latest weather. Right now in Albany, it's mostly clear, with the wind coming from the west-northwest. It's 13 degrees.
1: Tomorrow is forecast to be shower or two,
0: with a maximum of 15 degrees after an overnight minimum of 11. Stay tuned for more updates.

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1: Now for a quick weather update. Right now in Albany, it's cloudy, with the wind coming from the west-northwest. It's 13 degrees, but feels more like 11 degrees. Tomorrow is forecast to be shower or two, with a maximum of 15 degrees after an overnight minimum of 11. I'll have another update later.

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We can sing along together.

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Folk rock, bluesy rock, jazzy rock, psychedelic rock. I've got it all. You're gonna love it.

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I'll see you soon.

Good morning. We've had some great tunes over the last few hours, and things are only going to get better. 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

0: time for a weather update. Right now in Albany, it's mostly cloudy, with the wind coming from the west-northwest. It's 13 degrees, but feels more like 11 degrees.
1: The forecast for today is shower or two, with a maximum of 15 degrees.
0: And that's the latest weather.

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The op shop provides low-cost goods to the community, supporting those in need and funds the work of the support centre. 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

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It's 2 hours of feel-good favourites, lovely memories and songs you know and love.

Australia's heart and spirit lies in its people and the stories we tell with song and music. And these voices should never be pushed aside by commercial forces that operate from outside Australia. 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

0: time for a weather update. Right now in Albany, it's mostly clear, with the wind coming from the south-southwest. It's 13 degrees.
1: The forecast for today is shower or two, with a maximum of 15 degrees.
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We've had some great tunes over the last few hours, and things are only going to get better. This is Great Southern FM, and you're with Clyde. It's 27 minutes to 2.

Sometimes I can't sleep at night. Sometimes I lay awake staring at the ceiling. It happens to all of us. But you don't have to be alone by yourself. You can be alone with me. Clyde, if it's dark o'clock and you're counting sheep and it's just not helping, let me put you to sleep. Not like that. I mean, overnights on Great Southern FM, I play the music from your youth. Unless you're over 80, in which case I'll play the music from your middle age. Anyway, don't stare at the ceiling thinking about which shade of beige it is. Tune in to your favorite local radio station and enjoy the best of the best. When the nighttime comes, I don't get tired. I get into the groove,

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Day walked in from the scrub, had a cigarette swag and a raging thirst. Took 3 days before he first spoke a word to any of us. Said he didn't want to cause no fuss. When I heard his name, I knew that he was the last of the pack or spagman. He was the last.

0: Now for a quick weather update. Right now in Albany, it's mostly clear, with the wind coming from the south. It's 13 degrees.
1: The forecast for today is shower or two, with a maximum of 15 degrees.
0: I'll have another update later.
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1: Time for a weather update. Right now in Albany, it's cloudy, with the wind coming from the south. It's 13 degrees.
2: The forecast for today is shower or two, with a maximum of 15 degrees. I'll have more later.

0: did you know? The Red Cross Op Shop have clothing, kitchenware, books, jewellery and much more for you to check out. 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They're located on Lockyer Avenue next to the Bendigo Bank and their opening hours are from 9 to 5, Tuesday to Saturday. They are always keen to get any clean, saleable items that you would like to donate just by dropping them off during opening hours. If you're interested in helping out as a volunteer, you can speak with the manager, Carol.
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2: All right, you're listening to All Hit Radio, and it's 53 degrees at 13 minutes past the hour. And right now in our All Request line, I've got Mike Ledgerwood on the phone. Hey, babe, what would you like to hear? Hey, babe, I'm sorry, I can't hear you too well. You're going to have to speak a little closer into the phone. Okay, babe, what would you like to hear again?
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Sometimes, in the wee hours of the night, you want a little bit of company and to listen to some of that music you remember so well. That's where I come in. Hi, I'm Clyde, and I'll guide you on a magical musical tour of all of those songs that mean so much to all of us. 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

0: 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I can't even imagine what pain they're going through.
1: 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It continued through the night, and we all know what the result was.
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Good morning. You're with Clyde, playing your favorite hits, back to back to back. It's coming up to 4 o'clock.

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Here's the latest weather. Right now in Albany, it's partly cloudy, with the wind coming from the south. It's 13 degrees, but feels more like 10 degrees. The forecast for today is shower or two, with a maximum of 15 degrees. 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

0: Now for a quick weather update. Right now in Albany, it's mostly clear, with the wind coming from the south-southwest. It's 12 degrees, but feels more like 10 degrees.
1: The forecast for today is shower or two, with a maximum of 15 degrees.
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Join me for music from all the decades and interviews. We can sing along together.

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Then I start hearing little sounds become so magnified here in the quiet. The kitchen phone that rings in the new and said quickly, speaking in a whisper, I'm left to wonder why. I've got a lonely feeling that I'm hearing.

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The snapping latches on the suitcase that you carried with you to your mother's on those weekends many times.

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Folk rock, bluesy rock, jazzy rock, psychedelic rock. I've got it all. You're gonna love it.

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1: Good morning, I'm Alyssa Delfs. The Prime Minister has arrived in Fiji to seal a landmark treaty in a bid to counter China's influence in the Pacific. Anthony Albanese landed last night ahead of the signing of the Vuvale Union Agreement with his Fijian counterpart. The Prime Minister will travel to the Solomon Islands tomorrow to progress negotiations on a new treaty. On Wednesday, the Puk Puk Treaty with Port Moresby will come into effect. The same day, Mr Albanese is due to meet with his PNG counterpart, James Marape. The whirlwind round of diplomacy doesn't stop there. He'll then meet with India's Prime Minister in Melbourne later in the week. Today, the Royal Commission into Anti-Semitism and Social Cohesion continues. Social media giant Meta will front the inquiry today about the media's role in fueling anti-Semitism and hate speech online. Two representatives will answer questions today, including the platform's US-based Director of Content Policy, Benjamin Good, who will appear via video link. New research has found people in rural and remote areas accessing voluntary assisted dying deal with geographic isolation, cultural norms and service limitations. Charles Sturt University researchers say access to VAD can also be shaped by infrastructure and relational dynamics that define small communities. Lead author Melissa Hansen told 2MCE there are legislative bans on conversations about VAD via telehealth.
2: We're not talking about conversations, related to the medication or the process of voluntary assisted dying. We're talking about administrative conversations surrounding the issues for example, the patient needing to, having lived in the state for a certain amount of time, having a look at forms that need to be filled in.
1: Sheep farmers could soon estimate their flock's live weight and fleece weight in real time without the need for labour-intensive handling. New technology being developed by the CSIRO will capture movements in real time as animals move naturally through paddocks and fields. It's called FlockMate and it's the culmination of a two-year research project on behalf of Meat and Livestock Australia and Australian Wool Innovation. And overseas, a lawyer for a high-profile Palestinian doctor who's been held in Israeli detention without charge for 18 months says he's in a critical condition. Dr. Hussam Abu Safia was the director of the new technology being developed by the CSIRO will capture movements in real time as animals move naturally through paddocks and fields. It's called FlockMate and it's the culmination of a two-year research project on behalf of Meat and Livestock Australia and Australian Wool Innovation. And overseas, a lawyer for a high-profile Palestinian doctor who's been

0: December 2024 and has not been charged. Israel maintains he's a member of Hamas and is being held legally as an unlawful combatant. His lawyer is reported to have visited the doctor on Thursday, saying he bore new severe injuries that made him hard to recognise. The group Physicians for Human Rights is calling for Dr. Abu Safia's immediate transfer out of the interrogation facility where he's currently being held.
1: And taking a look at sport, Ferrari's Charles Leclerc has dominated the British Grand Prix after the safety car led the field to a checkered flag in an F1 race of late drama. George Russell finished a fortunate second for Mercedes, with fellow Brit Lewis Hamilton completing the podium for Ferrari, but under investigation for a potential yellow flag breach. Australia's Oscar Piastri missed out on making a point in 11th place. The McLaren driver's challenge effectively ended early after he was forced to make a pit stop for sustaining damage at the end of lap one.
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3: 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We acknowledge and respect the continuing culture, connections to land, water and community, and the contribution the Indigenous people make to the life of Albany and this region.
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Good morning, Albany. You're listening to Great Southern FM. My name's Tracy, and I'll take you right through to 9 o'clock this morning when the lovely Wendy will take over. Oh, my screen just went blank, but let's go, keep going. Yep. We're going to have a shower or two today. 50% chance. It's going to be cloudy, of course. The showers will become less likely in the morning. Winds currently 15 to 25 kilometres an hour, becoming light in the early afternoon. Top today of 15. Throughout this week, we've got a top today of 17 tomorrow. Again, partly shower up, a shower or two, most likely in the late evening and early afternoon. 50% chance. Wednesday is the maximum of 18, 40% chance of rain, and Thursday it's going to be a lovely 18. Ooh, probably a few showers too. Around our region, Albany 15 today, Denmark 15, Bremer 17, Noangar up 15, Jerramung up 15, and Mount Barker is going to be 11. It's currently 12 degrees. Gosh, I think I need a sip of that coffee. And it's 6:09. You've got country for the next 3 hours, so I hope you enjoy it. Alan Jackson is up next with Sissy's Song.

0: I haven't heard that one. That's Alan Jackson. Usually a bit more of a beat with his songs, but that was very lovely. I thought so. We have got Ian Murray coming up with Can I Have This Dance? Haven't heard it in a while, but I'm sure you know it, and I'm sure you'll enjoy it. Let's have that after this community announcement.
1: Sometimes in the wee hours of the night, you want a little bit of company and to listen to some of that music you remember so well. That's where I come in. Hi, I'm Clyde, and I'll guide you on a magical musical tour of all of those songs that mean so much to all of us. Overnights on Great Southern FM. Join me, kick back, and remember the good times.

0: that was nice, isn't it? I tell you what, great work, Great Southern FM. We have got these amazing new microphones and they're just lovely. They're not taped up and they look pretty flash and I'm super impressed. So thank you, guys. You've worked hard and you've achieved greatness. That's Great Southern FM. You need to be a part of this team, I tell you. They're great. If you want to, you can ring our office, 98423456. Oh, I think we might have a few Australian songs now with a bit of Becky Cole coming up after this message. I hope you're enjoying the morning. It's 17 past 6.
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1: Certainly do love hearing from people, so if you would like to text through, you certainly can. As Roz said, it's 0483 951 009. Up next, Kenny Rogers, Don't Take Your Ruby, Don't Take Your Love to Town. Actually, this is a really oldie. Of course, Kenny Rogers has been gone for quite some time. But he sold over 100 million records in his lifetime. Pretty lots, hey? Pretty lots? I think I'll have to think about my words. Anyway, have a listen.
2: You've painted up your lips and rolled and curled your tinted hair.

Luke Combs. Good song, hey? And it wakes you up a little bit. I had a few slow-moving ones there. The Albany Orchid Society is holding a repotting and general information session at Bunnings on Wednesday the 8th of July from 10 a.m. All orchids enthusiastics are welcome down there. So, that's this week, guys, at Bunnings. Get your butt down there with your orchids. Come down for tips and tricks on how to successfully cultivate your orchids from a society with over 20 years experience. And they're good value too. Good fun. Up for a laugh. For any inquiries, you can contact Linda Mellows on 0457 001353. That's really great, isn't it? That people are really happy to give their time to you to show you how to do your orchids. So I might have to send my mum down there. Okay, here comes Connie Francis. Bye bye, love. It's oldie, but it is a goodie.

0: Do you need a little bit of help getting over the hump this Wednesday? 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It's free. Oh, that's better.
1: Tune in, guys. That's Kelly. It's currently 12.2 degrees in Albany, heading for a top of 15. Cloudy, medium chance of showers, becoming less likely this afternoon. Winds are... what's that say? 15 to 20 kilometres an hour, becoming light in the early afternoon. Sorry about that. Can't read what that says. It's a 70% chance of rain, and we'll get probably 1 to 5 mil. So that's medium chance of rain, hey? That's interesting, isn't it? It's 29 to 7, and we're going to have a listen to Andy Martin, Honky Tonk Heart.

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6: 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And what country music show during my 3 hours do you ever not hear one of the songs from Midland, Sunrise Tells a Story, which isn't getting up until 7:15 or something?

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1: 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Coming up, we've got Dean Martin. He's having a crack at King of the Road. Love his voice.

6 to 7. We're not far away from the news, and you're listening to Great Southern FM. Right through to 9 o'clock, you have me with a bit of country for breakfast. Let's go with Dwight Yoakam, It Only Hurts When I Cry, and then we're going to have Ella.

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1: Good morning, I'm Melissa Delfs. Australia's peak medical body is calling on the government to mandate the Health Star rating system to support healthier food choices. Peter Hislop reports.
2: In a new submission, the Australian Medical Association has urged Food Standards Australia New Zealand to move ahead with mandating the HSR system. The AMA describes it as a significant step forward, strengthening the country's front-of-pack nutrition labelling and ensures people have access to clear, consistent information about the food they buy. After more than a decade of voluntary implementation, just 37% of packaged foods display a Health Star rating, far short of the government's 70% target.
1: There's a significant gap in hearing health for Aboriginal and Torres Strait Islander children living in remote parts of the country compared to their metropolitan counterparts. One in two First Nations children under the age of six living in remote and very remote locations are likely to have middle ear disease, double the rate in metro areas. First Nations lead at Hearing Australia, Anne-Marie Banfield, is urging parents and carers to organise hearing checks twice a year.
3: Every 6 months, we recommend that we get our little ones' ears checked, and the earlier we get intervention and support in for families, the better outcome for our little ones to be able to fit in, learn better, hear better. 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
1: Overseas, thousands of firefighters across southern Europe are battling wildfires fuelled by an unseasonable 40-degree heatwave and strong winds. The BBC's Paddy Maguire reports.
4: With temperatures set to rise again in the coming days, authorities are scrambling to respond to the wildfires, which are happening in early summer rather than during its peak. In France, where forest fires are raging in the East Pyrenees, officials have banned spectators from the route of the Tour de France cycling race, whose third stage finishes in the region on Monday. In Portugal, Spain and Greece, other fires are mostly under control, but the damage is significant. The blazes have consumed almost 200 square kilometres of land.
1: And back home, a didgeridoo performance, smoking ceremony and welcome to country has featured at a NAIDOC Week sunrise celebration at Victoria's Barwon Coast. This year's NAIDOC Week theme, 50 Years of Deadly, will honour the strength, culture and leadership of Indigenous people. Event organiser Sarah Eccles told National Radio News it's a great opportunity to celebrate past generations of Indigenous people.
5: Really celebrate the 50 years of being deadly and just to strengthen leadership of Aboriginal and Torres Strait Islander people and to be able to share our culture, to celebrate that we're all part of that culture as Australians today, to provide a bit of sharing of cultural knowledge and education and just really ground us all together and connect us together.
1: And taking a look at sport now, the 48 teams that began the World Cup last month are being whittled down to a final eight in the current round of matches. France and Morocco are through already. Five-time winners Brazil were defeated by Norway this morning 2-1, and shortly Mexico will host England. Meantime, co-host US President Donald Trump thanked FIFA for suspending a red card given to...
5: To provide a bit of sharing of cultural knowledge and education and just really ground us all together and connect us together.
1: And taking a look at sport now, the 48 teams that began the World Cup last month are being whittled down to a final eight in the current round of matches. France and Morocco are through already. Five-time winners Brazil were defeated by Norway this morning 2-1,

0: were able to get one over the home team in England. So we play a wonderful game today, and I'm so proud.
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Faith Hill. Not quite country, but she is one of America's biggest country stars. Coming up, we've got the weather, and currently it's still 12.2. It feels like 10.7. Wind gusts of 14 kilometres an hour, with the wind currently south 9 kilometres an hour. Rain since 9 a.m. yesterday, 4.8 mils, and it's 1,026.1 hectopascals. Wow. Yep. Heading today for a top of about 15. Cloudy. Medium chance of showers, becoming less likely this afternoon. Okay, so there you go. It's going to have about 1 to 5 mil of rain today. So, looking outside, because the sun has just got up, well, just about to

get up. I think it gets up at 7:18 this morning. It's big black cloud, so I wouldn't be surprised if it rains sometime soon. But that's just my story. Okay, don't believe everything I say. Tuesday is going to be a top of 17 and we're going to have a bit of fog. 18 tomorrow, Wednesday with a late shower. Thursday, 18 with a late shower as well. And that's the end of the story. And around our region from Mount Barker right through to Jeremunga, Denmark and all those regions, it's going to be pretty much what we're getting, I think. Probably an average rainfall of probably an average temperature all over of around 15. So there you go. So still winter. Hello, still winter. Yeah, we all knew that. And that's the end of that story. Let's have a little bit of now this is a really old one. I can remember watching the movie of this and I loved it. I must have been in my late teens, I suppose. Loretta Lynn and Coal Miner's Daughter.

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0: 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If you'd love a little company and some great music in the middle of your week, I'd love you to join me for Noon Tunes with Lynn. Every Wednesday from 12 till 2 on 100.9 Great Southern FM. 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
1: It's 23 past 3 on Great Southern FM. My name's Tracy. You're listening to Country for Breakfast and I'm taking you right through till 9 o'clock when the lovely Wendy takes over. The Mission to Seafarers is a global charity that has been supporting seafarers and their families for over 160 big years. Their volunteers play a vital role providing transport, hospitality and ship visits, helping seafarers feel very much connected to their home while they're far away. Mission to Seafarers welcomes volunteers from all walks of life and all training for those volunteers is included. Whether you can give a few hours a month or volunteer regularly, they would love to hear from you. You can contact Tracy, which is me, 0481 204 004, where you can come on down to the Seafarers and I'll show you around and you can see if you really like to be part of our team. We're quite friendly and we have lots of special treats. Okay. What have we got up? We've got Australian Made and the Wolf Brothers.

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0: You know, I was alone.
2: 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Another one of life's guilty pleasures.
3: 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We've got the weather shortly. And we have to play this next song because I absolutely love it. And I haven't played it for a few weeks. So I hope you enjoy it.

0: Thanks, Slim. I needed that. I need a bit of Slim this morning. Hope you enjoyed that too. At the moment, it's dropped. It's 12 degrees. It's patchy. Rain is nearby, so I'm in Centennial Park, so it's not far away. The wind is 21 kilometres an hour. Humidity is 88. We're heading for a top of 15 today, and it's a medium chance of showers. Probably all this morning, actually, but it's just big dark clouds outside the window at the moment. So, yeah, we'll just wait and see, hey? Tuesday, we're heading for a top of 17 and a bit of rain, 50% worth of rain. Wednesday, we're going to have 18 with 40% worth of rain. Each time, it's partly cloudy and, you know, just showers in the late afternoon. Around our region, Denmark is 15, 17 in Bremer, Noengrup is 15, Jerry 15, and Mount Barker 13. Not quite warm, is it? No, we're still, what are we, about bang smack in the middle of our winter time. Up next is a community announcement followed by Shania.
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is 23 to 8. Thank you very much, Shania. Museum of Great Southern has an exciting school holiday program. Yes, it is the school holidays again. 4th of July to the 19th of July with exciting ocean themed program. So that sounds great. Sea Country, stories of shore and deep. For budding artists and curious minds, a range of hands-on workshops offer the chance to build new skills and get creative. 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With events, workshops and creative activities running throughout the break, the museum is your ultimate point of call for family-friendly fun this winter. If you'd like some more information, you can phone 98414844, or you can visit the website, which is just museum.wa.gov.au. Yay! // school holidays. So lots happening around our region, especially this is the month of the Maritime Festival, so get out and enjoy. And if you need more info, you can drop into the City of Albany or just go on their website and check that out. In the meantime, we need to come up to our horoscope in probably about 3 or 4 minutes. We might have time. No, probably not. We're going to have a community ad and then we're going to go into our horoscope so you know what to do today.

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1: It certainly is, and it's 7:45. You've got me right through till 9 with Country for Breakfast. Albany Historic Whaling Station will welcome acclaimed Western Australian artist Eric Coates this July with the opening of The Boneyard, a powerful new exhibit. Opening on Saturday the 4th of July, so that's the Saturday just gone, and running right through to the 30th of August. The Boneyard explores themes of memory, extinction and regeneration through a compelling mixture of sculpture, suspended installations and evocative images. Erin Coates will present a drawing masterclass on Friday the 3rd of July and an anatomical collage and graphite workshop on Sunday the 5th of July. So that's just been... So that workshop was supported by Southern Ports and it sounds like it was really good. Graphite. I really like drawing in graphite. I'm not particularly good, but I enjoy working with it. Let's go with some more music. Garth Brooks, Baby Let's Lay Down and Dance.

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2: I always wanted to write an Australian song, and I did. When I went back to Australia a few years ago now, my grandfather just died, and he was a saddle maker in a little town of Tenterfield. Thank you. So I wrote this song about him and me, and I called it Tenterfield Saddler.

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1: Good morning, I'm Alyssa Delfs. More than 80 firefighters are on the scene of a building fire in Inner Melbourne, fighting the blaze across 10 businesses. Crews were called to Victoria Street in Richmond just after 4 a.m. to assist in managing the fire that has engulfed one building and 10 businesses inside it. Victoria Police say unknown offenders drove a vehicle into one of the businesses before setting the building alight and fleeing. Shopkeeper Malcolm, whose business is in the same building, reflected on the situation while speaking to the ABC.
2: This street here has had its troubles. Of late, it seemed to have settled down a little bit, but now it's just all flared back up again, and yeah, who knows what for this time. So,
1: Charles Sturt University researchers have identified several barriers for rural and remote areas accessing voluntary assisted dying. Cultural norms, geographic isolation, service limitations, and legislative bans on conversations about VAD via telehealth are among the obstacles. Lead author Melissa Hansen told National Radio News culturally safe outreach is an important aspect to be considered.
3: Voluntary assisted dying is not just a medical procedure. There are the cultural and the community relationships that are linked to the procedure itself. And so it's very, very important that we look at culturally safe outreach for people, not only the patients, but also for their families as well, because it is a well-known topic that these patients and their families, they undergo quite a difficult situation.
1: A local council on the Sunshine Coast is undertaking an Australia-first pilot to change the way drivers stop at traffic lights. City of Moreton Bay is pioneering the new technology that has the potential to ease motorists' frustrations over excessively long wait times at red lights. The pilot will use an AI-powered traffic control system to analyse vehicle movements, in turn substantially reducing unnecessary wait times and improving traffic flow. After decades of space exploration, lots of junk has been left up in the sky. Some has come back down to Earth, though most of it burns up in the atmosphere. In Australia, though, questions are being asked after six mysterious metal balls appeared washed up on a beach in Townsville, Queensland. The BBC's Richard Hamilton has more.
4: So far, there's been no definitive explanation of what they are, but there are suggestions they may have come from space rockets. Alice Gorman is an associate professor at Flinders University in Adelaide who specialises in space archaeology.
5: Called pressure spheres, they often contain fuels under high pressure, and if they'd come back in through the atmosphere, they should be a bit scorched and charred. So it's possible that they come from a rocket that a stage that was discarded, so they've fallen in from the high atmosphere, or they could even possibly come from some kind of maritime vessel.
1: And overseas, the death toll from Venezuela's twin quakes has now exceeded 3,000. Over 16,000 people have been injured, while 17,000 are now homeless. Search and rescue operations are starting to wind down 11 days after the quakes devastated the country, with the focus now shifting to clearing debris in the hardest hit areas. And in sport, Ferrari's Charles Leclerc has dominated the British Grand Prix after the safety car led the field to a checkered flag in an F1 race of late drama. George Russell finished a fortunate second for Mercedes, with fellow Brit Lewis Hamilton completing the podium for Ferrari, but under investigation for a potential yellow flag breach. Australia's Oscar Piastri missed out on making a point in 11th place.